Listen, I would love to take the Bible and show you how to be saved. If you're a lady, we'll get a lady to take the Bible and show you how to be saved. But if you'd make your way to the front, this is an invitation. We invite you to come and receive Christ tonight. Would you step out and come during the invitation?

bowed and eyes are closed tonight, if you're here tonight and you do not know Jesus as your Savior, He wants to save you tonight. All you have to do is call upon His name. But if you want someone to help you, you want someone to take the Scripture and open it and show you where the Bible says that you can call upon the Lord and exactly how to do it, would you step out and make your way to the front? Let us take a Bible and show you how to be saved tonight. Please don't leave lost. Those that are lost, the Bible says their eternity is in a devil's hell. But those who receive Christ will receive with that heaven and all the blessings that come with it tonight. I beg you to step out and come and be saved.

hope tonight that your heart was spurred on for some things, and I'm thankful for the testimony tonight. We're thankful for the testimony of the Graftons. So please don't run off and head out and go home. I don't think there's a football game on tonight or anything like that. So stay with us and fellowship with us and go tell them how much you appreciate them. If you're visiting with us, you're welcome to come and eat too. I believe there'll be some fried chicken over there. You don't want to leave. That is the Baptist bird. And even if you're not Baptist, it's good. All right, so you can hang out with us a little while. I'm going to pray for the fellowship. And what we'd like to do is, the Graftons, if you guys will go ahead and head on over there, we want you guys to have the pick of the litter. All right? That means either, and not cats, because we don't believe in cats around here. All right, I offended half the crowd now. All right, don't be mad when we come back next week, all right? I still won't be for cats, but I'm for you. Amen? Amen. Appreciate the Graftons. Let's give them a big hand as they go.

Now, we're going to close in prayer tonight, and I want you to do this with me. You can make your way right over to the fellowship hall. If you can't walk real far, just go right through the side door. But all of us that have two good legs and can walk good, let's go all the way to the front of the building. The way the tables are set up, you can come down both sides from the front of the fellowship hall. So head out towards the parking lot and then come in the front of the building, and that'll be the best way. But if you need to access the building straight across, please do that. Don't walk all the way out there if it's hard for you. Just come straight across. But all the rest of us, let's go to the front of the building and come in. Let's close in prayer tonight. Thank the Lord for His goodness and pray for the food. Dear Lord, we thank You for Your goodness and Your grace. God, again, we thank You for the Graftons and their testimony. Lord, I pray You'd help them to feel honored tonight, Lord, for their service.

0: us. God, help us to tell them tonight how much we love them and how much we're going to miss them as a church. Lord, I pray that you would bless the food and the fellowship, and we ask it in Jesus' name. Amen.
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John 15:13 says, "Greater love hath no man than this, that a man lay down his life for his friends." 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

0: 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What's going on? 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
1: The following words were spoken by the late Red Skelton on his television program as he related the story of his teacher, Mr. Laswell, who felt his students had come to think of the Pledge of Allegiance as merely something to recite in class each day. Now, more than ever, listen to the meaning of these words. I've been listening to you boys and girls recite the Pledge of Allegiance all semester, and it seems as though it's becoming monotonous to you. May I recite it and try to explain to you the meaning of each word. I, me, an individual, a committee of one. Pledge, dedicate all my worldly goods to give without self-pity. Allegiance, my love and my devotion. To the flag, our standard, Old Glory, a symbol of freedom. Wherever she waves, there's respect, because your loyalty has given her a dignity that shouts, freedom is everybody's job. United, that means that we've all come together. States, individual communities that have united into 48 great states, 48 individual communities with pride and dignity and purpose, all divided with imaginary boundaries, yet united to a common purpose, and that's love for country. And to the Republic, a state in which sovereign power is invested in representatives chosen by the people to govern. And government is the people, and it's from the people to the leaders, and not from the leaders to the people, for which it stands, one nation. One nation meaning so blessed by God, indivisible, incapable of being divided, with liberty, which is freedom, the right of power to live one's own life without threats, fear, or some sort of retaliation. And justice, the principle or quality of dealing fairly with others, for all, which means, boys and girls, it's as much your country as it is mine. Since I was a small boy, two states have been added to our country, and two words have been added to the Pledge of Allegiance, under God. Now, wouldn't it be a pity if someone said that's a prayer? And that it would be eliminated from schools too. God bless America.

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0: 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That's more like it.

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Why are you marching, son? I'd really like to know. Is it because of Valley Forge, or perhaps the Alamo? Or one if by land, two if by sea? A trumpet's call, the will to be free? What of a man who stood straight and tall, who wept silent tears when he saw brave men fall? No matter, no difference, the blue or the gray, all were his brothers. How often he'd pray. And what of Antietam, that now peaceful stream where the water blood red glittered and gleamed? Appomattox, Chickamauga, Vicksburg, Bull Run, Cumberland, Gettysburg, and then Washington. Why are you marching, son? In Flanders' field, how proud were they whose forms beneath the poppies lay? Men who saw Verdun and died at the Marne, Soissons, and those who tried the fearful foe at Chateau Thierry, who fought and bled, whose hearts grew weary, but in whose minds one thought kept churning, that the torch of liberty keep burning. Why are you marching, son? The plain swarmed in, and the rising sun glowed fiercely on the evil done to men whose blood runs through our veins. Men who died, whose remains lie forever locked in waters deep. Now is it right that they should sleep while the warm sea laps at a twisted hull and see the torch of liberty grow dull? Anzio, Cassino, Poe, Saint-Mary-Glace, Limon, St. Lô, Garda Lake, and Buchenwald. On the roll is called. And why? Why are you marching, son? Bugles shrilled in the frozen night, and at first dawn, the awful sight of seas of men, row after row left to die on blood-stained snow. Busan, Pyongyang, Suwon, Gyeongju,

and blood red ran the swift Yalu. In South Vietnam, the big guns roared, and once again we fought a war. To honor a pledge our nation gave, to help that little country save her people from the certainty that she'd be ruled by tyranny. No matter where the big guns roar, our fighting men, like those before, take the torch we all held dear and face freedom's enemies without fear. Our fathers died from sea to sea and blessed the torch of liberty. Why are you marching, son?

to those we love that have gone on before us, to those who have paid the ultimate sacrifice to bring freedom to all generations. There is one thing we want you to know. We still remember. 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

Have you ever prayed for something big or small? How long did you have to wait? Or did the answer come at all? Words are mere expressions of thought and nothing more. 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
2: With SRN News, I'm Jason Walker. President Trump says a deal to end the war with Iran is, in his words, largely negotiated. Here's Bob Agnew.
3: The president made the announcement Saturday on social media after phone calls with Israel and other allies in the region. He said he had spoken with the leaders from Saudi Arabia, the United Arab Emirates, Qatar, Pakistan, Turkey, Egypt, Jordan, and Bahrain, in addition to the Jewish state. Details were scarce, but the president noted that the deal includes reopening of the Strait of Hormuz. Bob Agnew reporting.
2: Ukrainian President Volodymyr Zelensky says Russia use the powerful hypersonic Oryshnik ballistic missile in a mass attack on Kyiv, marking the third time the missile has been used on Ukraine. Russia launched an intense missile and drone attack on Kyiv over the weekend, destroying numerous buildings, at least four people killed, and officials say more than 100 others injured in that attack. Analysis by the Committee to Unleash Prosperity shows the recent

Francis Walker once said, "We come not to mourn our dead soldiers, but to praise them." On this Memorial Day, let's not forget those that pay the ultimate price for our freedoms. Let us also not forget those that they have left behind, their families, their loved ones, their friends. May we continue to keep them in our prayers and all those that continue to defend our country. From all of us here at WLVF, have a happy Memorial Day.

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chapter 4. For I am now ready to be offered. The time of my departure is at hand. I have fought a good fight. I have finished my course. I have kept the faith. Henceforth, there is laid up for me a crown of righteousness, which the Lord, the righteous judge, shall give me at that day, and not to me only, but unto all them also that love his appearing.

John 15:13 says, "Greater love hath no man than this, that a man lay down his life for his friends." We at Gospel 90.3 would like to remember our service members who have made the ultimate sacrifice for our country, and to always remember that freedom isn't free. America, one nation under God, home of the free, because of the brave.

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1: The Boy Scouts have a saying, be prepared. 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
1: On a frigid winter's day, January 20th, 1961, John Fitzgerald Kennedy took the office as the 35th President of the United States. His speech announced the dawn of a new era as young Americans born in the 20th century assumed leadership of the nation.
2: On that day, President Kennedy said,
3: "The world is very different now. The man holds in his mortal hands the power to abolish all forms of human poverty and all forms of human life. And yet the same revolutionary beliefs for which our forebears fought are still at issue around the globe. The belief that the rights of man come not from the generosity of the state, but from the hand of God."
2: On that day, President Kennedy said,
3: "And so, my fellow Americans, ask not what your country can do for you. Ask what you can do for your country."

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3: 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Sammy?
0: Sorry.
3: It's okay. To make sure it doesn't happen again, we made the button bigger, and with words, only press on launch days. 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

0: I walked through a county courthouse square. 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I said, "Your courthouse is kind of run down." He said, "Nah, it'll do for our little town." I said, "Your old flagpole has leaned a little bit. That's a ragged old flag you got hanging on it." He said, "Have a seat." And I sat down. 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I said, "I think it is." And he said,
1: "Son, I don't like to brag, but we're kind of proud of that ragged old flag. You see, we got a little hole in that flag there when Washington took it across the Delaware. It got powder burned the night Francis Scott Key sat watching it. Right and say, can you see? It got a bad rip in New Orleans with Pakenham and Jackson tugging at its seams, and it almost fell at the Alamo beside the Texas flag. But she waved on, though. She got cut with a sword at Chancellorsville. She got cut again at Shiloh Hill, and there was Robert E. Lee, Beauregard, and Bragg. And the south wind blew hard on that ragged old flag. On Flanders Field in World War I, she got a big hole from a Bertha gun. She turned blood red in World War II. She hung limp and low a time or two. She was in Korea, Vietnam, over our warriors fighting in the desert sands. She waved from our ships upon the briny foam. And now they about quit waving it back here at home. In her own good land, she's been abused, she's been burned, dishonored, denied, refused. And the government for which she stands is scandalized throughout the land. And she's getting threadbare and she's wearing thin, but she's in mighty good shape for the shape she's in. Because we've been through the fire before, and I believe she can take a whole lot more. So we raise her up every morning. We take her down slow every night. We don't let her touch the ground, and we always fold her up right. On second thought, son, I do like to brag, 'cause I'm mighty proud of that ragged old flag.

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And it's snowing down in Florida on the ski slopes today. Just as sure as Rush Limbaugh is a bleeding heart liberal, religion

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And in case she stumbles, let's don't let her fall.

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Little Red Riding Hood went skipping through the woods, and it sounded like this. And along behind her snuck the big bad wolf. She skipped along. The birds were singing. There was an ambulance going down the road. There was a mule braying in the pasture. She skipped along, not knowing the danger she was in. If you've ever watched a silent movie, you know that's dangerous music right there. She skipped along, and the big bad wolf snuck up behind her. He jumped. She screamed. And the Lone Ranger came to the rescue.

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There are those that claim ours is a sick society, that our government is sick, our country is sick, that we are sick. Well, maybe they're right. I submit that I'm sick, and maybe you are too. I'm sick of having policemen ridiculed and called pigs, while cop killers are hailed as some kind of folk hero. I'm sick of being told that religion is the opiate of the people, but marijuana should be legalized. I'm sick of commentators and columnists canonizing anarchists, revolutionaries, and criminal rapists, but condemning law enforcement when such criminals are brought to justice. I'm sick of being told that pornography is the right of a free press, but freedom of the press does not include being able to read the Bible on school grounds. I'm sick of paying more and more taxes to build schools while I see some faculty members encouraging students either to tear them down or burn them. And I'm sick of Supreme Court decisions which turn criminals loose on society while other decisions try to take away my means of protecting my home and family. And I'm sick of pot-smoking entertainers deluging me with their condemnation of my moral standards on late-night television. And I'm sick of being told that policemen are mad dogs who should not have guns, but that criminals who use guns to rob, maim, and murder should be understood and helped back to society. Baloney. I'm sick of

Riots, marches, protest, sick of hearing the same phrases, the same slogans, the cries of people who must chant the same thing like zombies because they haven't the capacity for verbalizing thought. And I'm sick of those that say I owe them this or that because of the sins of my forefathers, when I have looked down both ends of a gun barrel to defend their rights and their liberties, their families. I'm sick of cynical attitudes toward patriotism. I'm sick of politicians with no backbone. I'm sick of permissiveness, sick of the dirty, the foul mouth, the unwashed, sick of the decline of personal honesty, personal integrity, and human sincerity. Most of all, though, I'm sick of being told that I'm sick and my country's sick. When we have the greatest nation that man has ever brought forth on the face of the earth, yes, I may be sick, but if I'm only sick, I can get well. I can help my society get well, my country get well. Take note, all of you, you will not find me throwing a rock or a bomb, and you will not find me under a placard. You will not see me take to the streets, but you will find me at work, paying taxes, serving in the community where I live. And you'll find me contributing my time, money, and personal influence to helping churches, hospitals, charities, and other establishments which have shown the true spirit of this country's determination to ease pain, suffering, eliminate hunger, and generate brotherhood. But most of all, you'll find me at the polling place. There, if you listen, you can hear the thunder of the common man. There, all of us can cast our vote for an America where people can walk the streets without fear.

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Francis Walker once said, "We come not to mourn our dead soldiers, but to praise them." 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May we continue to keep them in our prayers and all those that continue to defend our country. From all of us here at WLVF, have a happy Memorial Day.

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1: We don't want to wear our welcome out. I would like to say one thing. So many of you seem to watch our show. 99 9/10% of the mail that we receive at the office, and we do get it by the hundreds of thousands a week, it makes us feel so happy when you say, "We like it because you do a hymn or a spiritual at the end of your show." If I can help somebody as I pass along, if I can cheer somebody with a word or a song, if I can show some traveler he's going wrong, then my living shall not

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John 15:13 says, "Greater love hath no man than this, that a man lay down his life for his friends." 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

0: drones. The deal could boost its role in developing hypersonic weapons, systems the Trump administration has identified as critical to future national defense. Ken Lorman reporting.
1: This is SRN News. A victory for religious freedom in California.
2: The Hayward Unified School District will allow Child Evangelism Fellowship to set up a Good News after-school club at Park Elementary School. District officials had barred the ministry, but a demand letter from Liberty Council, a Christian legal group, prompted them to change their mind. Chairman Matt Staver says, quote, "The First Amendment does not allow for excluding a Christian club in a forum where other non-curricular programs are permitted." Michael Harrington reporting.
1: Survey from the Pew Research Center indicating a majority of Americans, including many Democrats, are turning against the practice of letting males compete against females in sports activities. Leon Saper, a fellow at the Manhattan Institute, says President Trump's opposition to the LGBT agenda has given him a serious political edge. He says the president is putting Democrats in a very unfavorable position. This is SRN News. Major suicide bombing in Pakistan. Correspondent Donna Warder says the death count is very likely to climb while the investigation is now underway.
3: Officials in Pakistan say a suicide bomber detonated a vehicle packed with explosives near a railway track in Quetta Sunday as a passenger train passed, killing at least 23 people and wounding dozens more. Quetta resident Adil Nasir says all the houses near the railway track were damaged, as were up to 60 vehicles. Passenger Mohammed Asid says he was asleep on the train when suddenly the train's windows and glass shattered. An outlawed group called the BLA, which demands independence from Pakistan's central government, is claiming responsibility for the attack. The militant group says it targeted a train carrying security personnel. I'm Donna Warder.
1: More details at srnnews.com.
4: Hello and welcome once again to the Landmark Hour with your Bible teacher, Dr. Mickey Carter, Pastor Emeritus of the Landmark Baptist Church and Chancellor of the Landmark Baptist College in Haines City, Florida. Our title for this message is Satan's Dividers, a message preached by Dr. Carter back on September 1st, 2019. Our text is found in 2 Corinthians 2, verses 10 and 11. That's 2 Corinthians 2, 10 and 11. Be sure to stay tuned for the end of the message, where we will be giving you information on how you can receive a CD copy of this message. And now, here's Dr. Carter.
5: And I want you to go to the New Testament. I want you to go to 2 Corinthians chapter 2. We're only going to read a couple of verses. I'm going to kind of give you the setting of it because I believe I can do that faster, perhaps, than read all of it. 2 Corinthians chapter 2. I'm going to speak to you right out of the text here. The title of what I want to call this in the text is called Satan's Devices, down in verse 11. So I'm going to preach to you on the devil's devices this morning. 2 Corinthians chapter 2. Somebody says, "You preachers always talking about having trouble out of the devil. I never meet him." It's because you walk in the same way he is. You can't meet somebody that's going the same direction, right? The truth of the matter is, he is real. I hope you know that. Apostle Paul refers to it here in 2 Corinthians chapter 2. Read verse 10 and 11 and then talk about them a little bit. It says, "To whom you forgive anything, I forgive also. For if I forgave anything, to whom I forgave it for your sakes, forgave I it in the person of Christ, lest Satan should get an advantage of us, for we're not ignorant of his devices." Now, you need to understand what Paul is talking about. In the context here, he's written two letters to the church at Corinth. In the first letter in chapter 5, they had asked him, and he was referring what to do about a young man in the church that it was into gross sin.

apparently he was into adultery with his own stepmama. Now, that's kind of what's the context. And the Apostle Paul tells the church it's not a laughing matter. It's not something you can overlook. It's very serious. And he tells them to turn that young man over to Satan for the destruction of the flesh. You can read it in 1 Corinthians chapter 5. Now, I don't know if you understand exactly what the apostle is saying here. I think a lot of church members today, many of them are good churches, but church members that have kind of turned their back on God, they've gone into the world, they're doing their own thing. You know, I think they're saved. If they die, they go to heaven maybe. But they've turned their back on serving the Lord and being faithful to the Lord. I don't know whether you realize it or not, but you're getting out from under the umbrella of God's protection, and Satan's going to have a lot of fun with you. Paul talks about turning this man over to the devil, to Satan, for the destruction of the flesh. Now, if you're really born again, if you're really saved, Satan can't get your soul. He can sure make your physical life miserable. And when you get out of God's path and get out in his briar patch on the side of the road, not where you're supposed to be, you're going to understand the devil loves that. He loves to destroy you if he can. And that's what Paul is saying here to the church. Now, they've written Paul back, apparently. And they said, we done what you said, and the man has repented and got right, genuine. Now, what do we do? And Paul is telling them, go ahead and forgive them. And then Paul is very wise about this. And we Christians are guilty of this so many times. If God forgave the man, Paul is saying, then I forgive him. Folks, we're awful times. We're oftentimes guilty. God does the forgiving, but we won't. We put ourselves in danger. And that's what Paul is saying. He said, I'm not ignorant of Satan's devices. He's saying, I would be wrong. I did a good thing. I did what was right. Your church did what was right. But now that he has asked forgiveness and got it from God, now it's our turn. The ball's back in our court for us to forgive, lest we that did a good thing do a bad thing in the way we handle this thing and give an open door to the devil to come in. That's one of his devices. Now, Paul was not self-righteous. Paul was not, being judgmental. He did the judging he was supposed to do. But then when the man repented, Paul says, yes, I forgive him in Christ. And you know, Peter had that question. He asked the Lord Jesus when he was walking here in the flesh and being a disciple, following the Lord. He said, Lord, how many times? Seven times? Do I forgive the man seven times? You remember what Jesus said? He said, seven times 70. What did he mean by that? Not 490. What he meant was keep on, keep on, keep on. And that's where we slack up sometimes. But he messed up again. Okay. Did he get right again? All right. Then forgive him again. Give him another chance. Lest Satan use a device on you. I don't know how it works. I haven't seen it with my own eyes. I read the scripture. It could be the devil is the accuser of the brethren. You know that, don't you? You do know he can come before the throne of God, and he can accuse me, and he can accuse you. And the trouble is, he don't have to lie about us. Most of the time, he's telling the truth. Nobody lies to God, and Satan can't lie to God. But we need to understand this. That the devil can say, you see how he handled that? Give him some of his own medicine. Well, I don't even say that about me. I'd rather make a mistake and forgive instead of hold a grudge. I'm speaking to Christians. Some families go through life holding a grudge. Some families sometimes it's friends and not family that we keep on. We better be careful. Satan's device is to trap you. When you've done a good thing, you can turn that thing into being a wrong thing if you don't handle it God's way. Now, the devil is real. He can destroy the flesh. Do you ever notice in the Bible when the Lord cast out the demons that the demon before he came out would tear the person, hurt the person? You ever notice that? Sure you have. By the way, a lot of folks commit suicide because the devil had his way and then he cast them down. Judas was a prime example. Now, Judas was a devil from the beginning. Jesus was never fooled by him. But the man part, the human part of Judas could not live with the fact he'd betrayed the Lord.

He went back in and he cast the silver before the priest that he'd bargained with to betray the Lord, and he went out and hanged himself. He couldn't live with it. And I'll tell you this, the devil, when he gets through with somebody, often casts them down, and suicide is one of the things that happens quite often. It does. The human part can't live. You know, it's been in the news, this fellow Epstein, with all the dirty stuff he was into. And in jail, they say he hanged himself. Now, my own opinion is he probably got murdered. But at the same time, it could have been that he kind of came to himself and couldn't live with what he was doing. I don't know. But I know the devil is good about casting aside that one he's fooled, that one that he's deceived. Now, Paul here in the text is saying we're not ignorant of his devices. And I want to say to you, I'm going to itemize a few of those devices. We don't have time to go through them all, but I want you to think about it a little bit. What are some of these devices? Of course, the big device of Satan is deception. Every kind of way he wants to deceive. I think about the cute cartoon I saw in the newspapers right after one of these shootings, and the shootings keep occurring, and don't sell the devil short. He's in that stuff. But I saw a cartoon in the paper. It made more sense than some of the headlines. It showed a cartoon of what they think the devil looks like, cartoon figure of the devil. And it's right after one of the shootings, and the devil is lying and laughing, and he's saying, good, they think it's the gun. We've deceived them again. They think it's the gun. No, it's the devil. Listen, the first murder was committed with an unconscious tool. I don't know whether it was a hoe or a shovel or a rock, but when Cain slew Abel, he had a tool. That tool was not alive, and the gun is not alive. It's not the gun that does the killing. It's the person pulling the trigger. It don't matter whether it's a gun or a bow and arrow or a rock or a spade or a hoe. I mean, it's still the man, amen? But the devil wants folks to be deceived, don't he? I look around today. What are some of his devices? And young people, listen to me. Personal popularity today is a big device of the devil. Sell out your morals. How about Hollywood as you look out there? How many young people would like to be a Hollywood movie star? Well, why don't you follow them to the end and see how they wind up? You know, suicide is rampant among them. When they begin to lose their looks, they begin to lose their popularity. They long time ago lost their morals and their character, and all of a sudden they can't live with their self either. And you read about some of the names I could use that you would recognize, and some of you'd get offended if I use some of them. But why don't you check out how they turned out, and then you'll see they were deceived. You'll see they fell for the device of popularity. Check them later. Some of these go-go girls wound up chug-chug girls later. Check them out. I think it was, I'm about to use names. I'll just let it alone. But the truth of the matter is what they thought was their popularity later on turned out they couldn't hardly live with what they... And by the way, the Bible plan is still the best. I saw a stat this week where America doesn't have enough babies being born to sustain ourselves very many years in the future while we're putting ourselves in trillions of dollars of debt. We're not going to have babies left over to grow up and be workers and taxpayers to help pay off the debt. Amen. It's the truth. I want to tell you, young ladies, God's got a plan for you. He's got a partner for you. He wants you to raise a family and raise children. That's God's plan. It's not his plan for you to necessarily sparkle around on stage for a little bit, and then as you get older and you lose your looks and your health, then you just hand God a little bit of dry hide and a little bit of hair and say, here I am, Lord. No, he'd love to have you at your best and use you for his glory. Amen. I'm going to have to amen myself this morning. I know it's a hurricane crowd or something, but we're going to... The longer I have to suffer up here, the longer you're going to suffer out there. Amen? But you know, the devil has some devices. Wealth is one of them. Read about it in Luke chapter 12. The rich man said, I know what I'll do. I'll pull down my barns and get bigger barns. And I'll say, soul, you got much laid up. Eat, drink, and take your ease. And that night, God said,

fool, thou fool, this night shall thy soul be required of thee. I was seeing something on TV where the grave robbers dig into the over the tombs in Egypt, and where the pharaohs and all of them were buried, and you know they were buried with their wealth, but guess what? They're gone and the wealth's still there, and the grave diggers still go in and get it. I don't know who in the world is so deceived by the devil to think you're going to take it with you, brother. Number one, if you go to the right place, you won't need it. It's already there. And number two, if you don't go to the right place, it sure won't help you in the wrong place. Amen. I'm saying to you, the devil lies about this thing of just sell out to me and you can have all this. Any of you remember the old story, and I don't remember it very well myself, in literature? I think it was called The Devil and Daniel Webster. A man had sold his soul, hypothetically. A lot of them do it in reality, but the story was a man had sold his soul to the devil. And the devil had told him, your crops will bring forth, you'll be rich, you'll have all this. I'll give you all this, but in the end, your soul is mine. Well, the end comes. Some of us older folks can't imagine we're as old as we are. But it got here, didn't it? It got here. It came. How'd it come? 1 minute, 1 hour, 1 day, 1 week, 1 month at a time. But it kept on coming, didn't it? Now it's here. Blessed is the man that can look back and say it was a good trip. And blessed is the woman that can say, praise God, I lived my life this way and gave it to Jesus instead of giving it to the world. Amen. But anyway, that story in literature was, I think the title of it was The Devil and Daniel Webster. And so the devil came to collect the soul, and the man didn't want to pay up. He wanted to renege on the bargain. He'd had the wealth, but now life was over, and the devil was fixing to carry his soul off, and he wanted to get out of that contract with the devil. And so he hired the lawyer, Daniel Webster. And the story goes that they went to court. And Daniel Webster argued for the man's soul. Now, I don't remember all the turnout about it, how it ended, but I want to tell you something. It couldn't end well. You sell out to the devil, it's not going to end well. And the truth is, you're not going to get out of the deal. It's going to be too late one day. The Bible says it's appointed unto men once to die, and after this, the judgment. It's coming. It's at the end of the road. The devil has a lot of tricks. He has a lot of devices. One of them is false religion. Man, I tell you, there's probably no bigger trick than that. There's a lot of folks that are religious but lost. They've been deceived by the devil. They've fallen into his trap. False religion, trying to earn their way. All kind of heresies has amazed me. Some of you folks will look out for it. There's a religion of reincarnation. You find the Hindu religion. Maybe you saw it on TV. I saw where millions had gathered at the Ganges River, that dirty river, and they're all going in by the millions in there. If you and I had an ounce of that water, it'd kill us. But they go in there. What are they doing? They're trying to wash away their sins. You don't wash away your sins. Only the blood of Jesus you've been hearing us sing about can wash away your sins. But a whole crowd, I'm going to be a little gross with this, but it showed one of their holy men taking a shower off the urination stream of his god, the cow. Filthy, dirty, false religion inspired of the devil. And yet how many folks are fooled with that stuff? That's one of his devices. Well, how do you recognize his devices? There's so many. Well, the Bible gives you a plan to check it out. I point out 1 John chapter 4 and verse 1. I'm going to flip over there if you can. Turn with me. Listen to it. Talking to saved people now. Beloved, believe not every spirit, but try the spirits whether they are of God, because many false prophets are gone out into the world. And you better remember this when you watch it on TV. Yes, even saved people get to listen to the wrong spirits sometimes. Try the spirits. Here's the test. Verse 2. Hereby know ye the spirit of God. Every spirit that confesseth that Jesus Christ is come in the flesh is of God. And every spirit that confesseth not that Jesus Christ is come in the flesh is not of God. And

this is that spirit of Antichrist, where you've heard that it should come, and even now already is in the world. Then there's a good verse following that. Ye are of God, little children, talking about you and I that are saved in Christ, and have overcome them, because greater is he that is in you than he that is in the world. Don't kid yourself. Spirits are everywhere. You better know how to test them. You better know how. Let me tell you, a spirit that does not confess that Jesus Christ was God is the wrong spirit. Jesus Christ was God incarnate in the flesh. He is King of kings and Lord of lords, and all the false religions that bring him down to be just another God on the shelf, that's a device of the devil. It's a trick of hell. You better watch out for that sort of stuff. Listen, here's what gets young people and others. Anything that's supernatural, they want to think is God, but it's not. You go to a fortune teller and they seem to tell you something that comes true. That don't mean that that's of God. The devil lies to you, and the false spirits are involved, and they trick you. I've said this so many times. Mother used to give me medicine by mixing it with orange juice or Coke. The good stuff made me swallow the stuff I didn't want to swallow. And what you got today is you got a lot of deception going on, and a lot of folks are swallowing the wrong stuff, because it's got enough truth in it to deceive them, to deceive them. Do you know how to test the spirits? Yes, they will speak to you. Where they speak? They speak in your head. They speak in your heart. They'll speak off a written page. They'll speak off of a TV screen. And they'll speak off that little phone you carry around your hand. Oh, yes, they can. Yes, they can. You better know how to test them. They have all kind of tools of deception. In 2 Corinthians, I'll flip over there since we're here. In 2 Corinthians chapter 11, look at it over here and pick it up in about verse 14 of 2 Corinthians chapter 11. And notice what it says. It says, for such are false apostles, verse 13, deceitful workers, transforming themselves into the apostles of Christ, and no marvel, for Satan himself is transformed into an angel of light. Therefore, it is no great thing if his ministers also be transformed as the ministers of righteousness, whose end shall be according to their works. He's saying Satan himself is transformed into an angel of light. His ministers also are transformed, faking it. And the truth is, that is so prevalent today, so common today. The angel of light, the deceiver. How dangerous it is. How careful. Listen, say, well, how do I protect myself? Number one, you get saved, and then you stay by the book. Amen. This is the manual you go by. Live by it. It'll build a fence of protection around you. It'll help you to have discernment. It'll keep you from being deceived. There's a lot of deception going on today in religious circles. A lot of old churches being deceived. You know what's replaced the blood-bought gospel of Christ? Green religion. Yeah. Nature. Protect the planet. All that. But listen, God made this planet, and he made it to last just as long as he wants it to. And he supplied it with everything that it needs to the end. You go out here and drive an electric car if you want to. That's okay. You're not prolonging the planet. Help yourself. Go ahead and get rid of your plastic straws and cups. All you want to. You haven't done a thing. Listen, God that made this planet knows what it takes to sustain it, like he promised Noah. It's going to keep on being seed time and harvest, summer and winter, until it's over. And when it's over, brother, it'll be over no matter what you do with your fossil fuels and the rest of that junk they're talking about. Help yourself, world out there. See, the devil is tricky. He's got some devices. But the test is Jesus. Test is Jesus. You remember in the Bible when Jesus was casting out devils? You remember they never denied him as being the Son of God. You know what they said? They said, what hast thou to do with us, thou

Son of God, have you come here to torture us before our time, before the time? They said the time. They know the time is coming. The time of their judgment is coming. They know that. You remember the demons he cast out of the maniac and they said, let us go in the swine. Remember that? Well, they knew who he was. They never deny him, never deny him. They knew who he was. But he had control over them. He had the power over them. And he was in charge. I look around today and there's demons behind the homosexual agenda. There's demons behind this drag queens reading storybooks to kindergartners. That's true, folks. A lot of mothers are trying to intervene. They better intervene a lot quicker. The truth is there's a devil behind that stuff. No doubt about it that it is. The hate for godliness today, there's devils behind that. That's their device. The president was over at the G7 conference, wherever they held it over in Europe, and seven or eight nations, whatever it is. And did you hear the liberals fussing because they wanted that conference to come out with a resolution saying that all nations were obligated for abortion on demand? That's the bottom line. They're going to word it different, but that's what it was. And they're so upset and they're blaming President Trump because they wouldn't put that in the resolution. Well, if he had something to do with it, praise God, he'll have a reward for saving babies. Amen. And but you look around and see the device of hatefulness in America today. It's all aimed at God's side of things, out of godliness. See, the devil, though, don't want you to know he's defeated. He's been defeated. But 1 Peter 5:8 says he goes about as a roaring lion seeking whom he may devour, right? Now, you know something, a roaring lion ain't going to hurt you, but a biting lion can. But I got news for you. Satan's teeth's been pulled. I saw in New York where they gonna pass a law where the people that own cats couldn't declaw them. Now, if I wanted a cat, I'd want the whole thing, including the claws. Put him out in the barn where the mice are. But anyway, where he belongs. Anyway, all right, help yourself. But that same place where they're passing the law, you can't declaw the cat, is the place you can kill the babies even after they're out of the womb. Don't think the devil's behind that? He is. He's behind that. Sure he is. No doubt about it. I'm sure that's the case. But you see, Satan don't want you to know he's defeated. See, the resurrection defeated Satan. You know, they came to Pilate after Christ was crucified and put in the tomb. And the leadership of the Pharisees and the priests came to Pilate. And they said, that deceiver said he'd rise in 3 days, so we want you to give us a guard so that the error won't be worse because they claim a resurrection. You know what Pilate said to him? He said, make it as safe as you can. What he meant was, you're not going to hold him, boys. He's coming out just like he said. Make it just as safe as you can. But he didn't believe they could. And I want to say to you, Satan tried to stop him from going to the cross, but he couldn't. He tried to keep him in the grave, but he couldn't. So our sins have been paid for. He was raised, the scripture says, for our justification. If you know the Lord Jesus as Savior, your sins went under the blood. You stand justified before the judgment bar of God. You are saved, and the devil can't take it away. And he don't want people to know that he don't have that power anymore. So he bluffs. One of his devices is to deceive and to lie. But he couldn't stop Christ from the cross. He couldn't stop him from rising from the grave. But his final device is to keep you from knowing and accepting that. Think about it a minute. His final device is to get you to put off being saved. Get you to wait till tomorrow. Or next year, or when you get this done, and when you get this straightened out, and when you get your life cleaned up. That's what he wants you to think. He wants you to put it off. You've heard me tell this before, but a preacher had a dream one time. He dreamed that somehow he slipped out into eternity and was brought into a chamber where he heard the devils making a plan. There was the big devil himself.
And all, when we use the word demons,

King James don't. Although the word comes from diabolos, and you have one devil and many devils in the King James Bible. It's okay to call it demons from the word. But he said he went into this place, and there was Satan, the big devil. And he was having a huddle. He was having a meeting. He was having a planning session. And the question was, who will go to earth and steal men's souls? You'll go and deceive them, prevent them from being saved. And he said, as I dreamed, one devil jumped up and said, I got the plan. I'll go to earth. I'll tell them that Jesus was not real. He was not the Son of God. Another one jumped up and said, I'll tell them their sins cannot be paid for. Another one jumped up and said, I'll tell them they've got to earn their way to heaven. One after another popped up. And Satan kept saying, that won't work. That won't work. They know who Jesus was. He was the Son of God. That won't work. They know he came forth from the dead. That won't work. And finally, the preacher dreamed he saw one devil jump up and say, I've got the answer. I'll go to earth and I'll tell them Jesus was the Son of God. I'll tell them he came and died for their sins. I'll tell them that the blood of Jesus cleanses from all sin. I'll tell them that he did rise from the dead. But I'll tell them, while all of that is true, I'll tell them you've got plenty of time. You don't have to get saved right now. And it said that the devil himself said, that'll work. That'll work. That'll work. Get them to procrastinate, put it off, thinking they got plenty of time, and they'll die lost. I want to say to you, it looks to me like that's working. As a preacher, it looks to me like that's working. I've seen it work so many times. I've seen people come sit on these pews you're sitting on this morning, and they won't get saved because they're going to do it later. And they never have. They never have. And I can tell you story after story of people I looked in the eye sitting where you're sitting. And they died but without getting saved because they thought they had plenty of time. Oh, if you'd ask them, you believe Jesus was the Son of God? Yes. You believe he died for your sins? Yes. You believe he rose from the grave? Yes. How come you don't get saved? I'm just not quite ready yet. You ever hear that one? Heard it all my ministry. The devil's got a lot of devices. Is he using one on you today? Maybe in Radio Land, maybe here in the building. I don't know. But if he can keep you lost till you breathe your last, he's trapped you. His device has stolen your soul. I pray that wouldn't happen today. I pray it wouldn't. But it is happening all over the place. Please don't let it happen to you today. Do you know he loved you, died for you, rose from the dead, proving he was God? Do you know that he paid for every sin you've ever committed? Do you know that? Knowing it is one thing. Accepting Christ as your Savior, as your payment, as a substitute that took your place. Accepting him and allowing his blood to pay for your sins. That's the key. You know, hurricane or something comes and folks get all concerned. There's something greater than that. There's a judgment storm coming one day before God Almighty. And men are going to answer for what they did with his son. That, as the song said a while ago, gave it all up to come to this old earth and die for our sins that we could be saved. Are you saved this morning? You could be before you leave this building. Jesus said, whosoever cometh unto me, I'll in no wise cast out. That's you and you and you and people in Radio Land. I'll in no wise cast out. You come to him, he'll accept you. Will you accept him today? That's the question. Would you bow your head with me, please? Father, we come to you in prayer. Lord, we've done about all we can do. We've warned of the enemy's deception, of his devices. We see him working on people right and left.

0: people selling their soul for a little bit of this world they can't hold on to, nothing that they can take with them, nothing that can answer for their soul. And I pray, Father, for those listening today that they would not be deceived, that the devices would not work on them. And Father, the greatest of all is to ignore and put off and not receive Christ as Savior. I pray you'd bless the invitation today, Father. I pray that as we give a verse of song, invite men and women to come, that some would come this morning. I pray that you'd have your way and that Jesus could be lifted up. And we ask it in his precious name. Amen.
1: Oh, Jesus,
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1: 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If you ever sat at certain church offices for any time, you may find many coming through the door expecting a handout. Perhaps because the government passes out so much of other people's money to them, they expect the church to do the same. Although many churches help others, there is not a scriptural basis in the manner many ministries give today. As Paul said earlier in 2 Thessalonians chapter 3, it is right for all that can to work. In no way did he suggest giving charity to everyone, as is often done today. To better understand the early church's view on giving, examine the restrictions given to one group of people they tried to help, widows. They did not just hand out their support to anyone that came through the door claiming to be a widow. To help them, the widow had to be unsupported because she had no family to help her. She had to be a saved and godly woman, known for a prayer life of praying night and day. She had to be at least 60 years old. Younger widows were not to be supported. She had to be married only once. She had to be known for her good works in helping others. The spiritual widows would be supported if they qualified under those conditions. I doubt if too many today, wanting help from a church, even widows, would meet the early church's qualifications. Well, they were mean and cheap, is what some say about the church that did not pay the way for those that did not have it. That is not the reason, as many in early churches sold what they had to help each other and to help the ministry grow. Their generosity was never in question. They did not meet the need of every gimme because their common sense and scriptural training taught them it would not really help those wanting support. Giving to those that asked for help in many cases

0: cases could further encourage their not working. It would not help if a person's need is because of a spiritual problem. It would not encourage them to get right with God and help themselves. It could rob a person of their pride on meeting their own and family needs and feeling good about themselves when being the provider they should be. It would show others that begging was a solution rather than working and seeking God's help. It would keep families from the responsibilities to help their members. It could channel the church's responsibility away from its real purpose to win souls to the Lord. Many mean well in helping those that appear needy. It is a noble cause, but it often does more damage to our society than help. The proof is that now we have so many that expect others to help them. The early Christians had much discernment in helping others, and so we should today. I encourage you to read 1 Timothy chapter 5 yourself in your King James Bible or from the complete transcript of this message at www.devotionsfromthebible.com. Thank you so much for joining me, and may God bless the rest of your day.
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1: Since today is Memorial Day, they picked the songs For the Cause of Christ by the Victorious Valley Girls and Soldiers in the Army of the Lord by Bruce Fry. So, Eagle River Baptist Church, here's your songs.

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1: Our God does not reside in trees and in rocks and in cows and in elephants. 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
1: I want to tell you something, friend. We better get back to the founding history of America.
0: Dr. Mickey Carter has been proclaiming truth without compromise. 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
1: As a Christian, I have a blessed hope, the coming of the Lord Jesus Christ. And when the world gets worse, it's saying to me, that blessed hope is more precious than it's ever been before.
0: That's the Landmark Hour on Gospel 90.3. For such a time as this.
1: But I know one thing, I'll know my Lord when He comes. And the good part is He'll know me. And there won't be any mistake. Amen. Do you know Him? I hope you know Him today.

0: You're listening to the original Wally Fowler All Night Singing, November the 6th, right here in Nashville, Tennessee, 1959. This is the 11th anniversary and the greatest crowd that's ever assembled for any program in the Ryman Auditorium is here tonight for the All Night Sing.
1: Getaway.
2: Getaway.

0: Yeah. One day I was walking along.
1: Yes,
0: yeah. Oh, you know, I heard a voice, but I saw the one.
1: Yes,
0: oh, hey, now, the voice I heard sounded oh so sweet.
1: Yes,
0: yeah.
1: Oh,
0: came down from my head to the sole of my feet.
1: Yes,
0: oh, I said, get away.
1: Get away,
0: Jordan. Get away, get away. Oh, Chili Jordan, I'm gonna cross the line. Hey, now, one of these mornings, and it won't be long. Yeah, oh, you're gonna look for me, child, but I'll be gone. Yeah, just a few more rides.

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0: American Family News. I'm Rusty Pugh. President Trump is warning Americans not to get their hopes up about a deal to end the conflict with Iran, but he's saying it's near finalization. Kevin Cork has more.
1: A top U.S. official says both sides are working to finalize a deal. Iran has already agreed to a framework in principle, now said to be about 95% complete. But negotiators are still haggling over language on Tehran's nuclear stockpile and the Strait of Hormuz. The president, meantime, tamping down expectations of an immediate breakthrough, saying he won't rush into a deal. He's also giving Iran up to 7 days to get it across the finish line. Now, the proposed deal would reportedly reopen the Strait of Hormuz and ease U.S. restrictions on Iranian ports and frozen assets. It would also give negotiators about 60 days to iron out a longer-term agreement allowing talks on Iran's nuclear program.
0: Texas voters head to the ballot box tomorrow, where they'll decide which Republican Senate candidate gets to face Democrat nominee James Shalarico. Texas Senator John Cornyn is fighting to hold his seat after President Trump endorsed Texas Attorney General Ken Paxton. When asked why he thinks the president chose his opponent, Cornyn says he thinks the president was getting frustrated with the Senate incumbents.
2: I've voted with him 99.3% of the time. I am an ally of the president. So unlike some of the other endorsements, this really isn't about me, I don't believe. But that's what the president decided to do.
0: As we remember those who gave their lives in service to our country on this Memorial Day, we also pay respect to the next generation of leaders who will serve as the foundation of our collective security.
3: Homeland Security Secretary Mark Wayne Mullen recently told the graduating class of the Coast Guard Academy,
4: "You're our first line of defense to protecting the homeland."
3: He continued,
4: "You're the 1% that will stand up and you defend our freedoms, you defend our Constitution, you defend our homeland, you defend our nation."
3: Coast Guard Commandant Admiral Kevin Lundy reminded the graduates of the great responsibility they now carry.
5: "You must lead as if your lives depend on it. For certain, the lives of the men and women you lead, their lives will depend on it. And the lives of the American people we serve will depend on it."
3: Kevin Uretsky, Fox News.
0: Mississippi is publishing a framework that will guide the state as its students and workforce engage with a world dominated by artificial intelligence. Steve Jordahl reports.
6: Mississippi is coordinating its education, research, and policy to deal with the expanding and increasingly critical role of artificial intelligence. The Mississippi Artificial Intelligence Network has published a framework of statewide priorities and educational goals to help its students and workforce excel in the new world. Director Colin Napier.
7: A northern star for the state to look towards for both K-12, for post-secondary and workforce and any other, you know, initiatives and professional development to look towards in developing out those pipelines.
6: The framework.

0: The New World, setting goals for each age group.
1: We're focusing on what needs to be as part of the curriculum that they learn. It describes who needs to learn what when, right? So when we talk about K-12, we're not saying we're going to hand an AI chatbot to a third grader.
0: He says the framework is a map.
1: This is not curriculum. This is not a mandate. This is not legislation. We're providing better transparency about the route we want to take as a state as AI continues to evolve.
0: But make no mistake, AI is becoming pervasive, and Mississippi wants to be ahead of the curve.
1: We are not just solely focused on AI as an IT career. AI is a capability layer that spans all careers, all occupation pathways.
0: I'm Steve Jordahl.
2: Global shares are mostly higher, and oil prices have dropped after President Trump said talks on ending the war with Iran are progressing. U.S. futures jumped, though markets are closed today for the Memorial Day holiday. More news online at AFN.net and on the AFN mobile app. I'm Rusty Pugh.

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1: Eagle River Baptist Church is an old-time, independent, fundamental King James Bible hymn-singing, soul-winning Baptist church founded by the grace of God through the efforts of missionaries Manuel and Marla Fernandez.
0: Located in the heart of Eagle River, Alaska, Eagle River Baptist Church is a little church making a big impact.
1: They're thankful for their freedom in America because of the brave men and women who gave their lives for it.
0: Once again, we would like to say thank you to Eagle River Baptist Church in Eagle River, Alaska, for being our day sponsor.
1: Since today is Memorial Day, they picked the songs For the Cause of Christ by the Victorious Valley Girls and Soldiers in the Army of the Lord by Bruce Fry. So, Eagle River Baptist Church, here's your songs.

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0: Dr. Shami, I have some questions for you.
1: Yes, my son, bare your soul. Open your mind that I might enlighten you with my wisdom.
0: Yeah. Well, I was reading in the Bible.
1: You what?
0: I was reading the Bible.
1: Don't do that! You need inner wisdom, like myself, to decipher it. It's just too complicated.
0: Well, actually, I found its message quite simple.
1: No, you just read the simple part. It takes years to understand the Bible. Here, read my book.
0: Programming your VCR?
1: No, the other side.
0: Knowing God the Shami way?
1: That's Shami, and what I say there is truth.
0: Now, wait a minute. Why should I believe you? Have you ever healed a blind, walked on water, or raised the dead?
1: You think I'm God? Of course not.
0: Well, Jesus did. He performed incredible miracles that no one in history has ever done. We have reason to trust him.
1: I knew it. I knew this would happen. Already, you're confused.
0: I don't feel confused.
1: Of course not. You haven't read my book yet.
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1: With SRN News, I'm Rich Thomason in Washington. It is by no means a done deal, but the U.S. and Iran are said to be close to an agreement that would end their standoff.
2: Officials in the region say that Iran has agreed to give up its stockpile of highly enriched uranium. That is a key ingredient needed to make a nuclear bomb. Iran will also agree to reopen the Strait of Hormuz to shipping traffic.
1: Correspondent Joe Fetterman in Jerusalem.
2: In return, the U.S. is expected to end its blockade of Iran's ports and lift some sanctions against Iran. The deal does not appear to end Iran's support for proxy groups across the region or halt its ballistic missile program. That would fall short of the goals set out by Israel when it launched this war with the U.S. back in February.
1: Lacking official details, there are conflicting reports about the pending deal, exactly what it would call for. In any event, President Trump says he's not going to be rushed into anything, and the negotiations with Iran are proceeding constructively. Those remarks echoed by Secretary of State Rubio. He is currently holding talks in India.
3: Both countries aim to strengthen strategic and economic ties despite recent trade tensions. Secretary Rubio met with Indian Prime Minister Narendra Modi and the Foreign Minister on Sunday. They discussed trade, energy, defense, and maritime security. Secretary Rubio has expressed optimism about a broader trade deal with India.
1: Correspondent Andrew Stewart. Oil prices down a bit this morning. Today's AAA national average for a gallon of regular gas, $4.50, and that's down a penny from yesterday. Your mileage may vary, of course. In California, this morning's average, $6.11, and that's for regular. President Trump will travel to Arlington National Cemetery later this morning on this Memorial Day, and the president will be laying a wreath at the tomb of the unknown soldier. This is SRN News. Going to church is good for your mental health.
4: The Wheatley Institute has been crunching the data from a wide array of psychological studies, and it concludes that attending worship services regularly is strongly correlated with better mental health outcomes. In fact, church attendance produces positive outcomes over negative ones at a ratio of 10 to 1. In fact, the practice helps with a variety of mental health issues, including depression, suicide, and anxiety. Michael Harrington reporting.
1: The United Nations is expressing grave concern about a new law issued by Afghanistan's Taliban government on separation in marriage, which includes provisions on child marriage. Among the law's more controversial provisions is one that says the silence of a girl reaching puberty can be interpreted as consent to marriage. It also includes a section on the separation of girls who reach puberty and are married, which implies that child marriage is permitted in Afghanistan. This is SRN News. Amazon founder Jeff Bezos pushing back on calls for the government to confiscate more money from him and other members.

0: Hire. The company says Suzuki, an honorary advisor at 7 and I Holdings, died a week ago of heart failure at his home in Tokyo. He was 93 years old. More details at srnnews.com.
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2: Eagle River Baptist Church is an old-time, independent, fundamental King James Bible hymn-singing, soul-winning Baptist church founded by the grace of God through the efforts of missionaries Manuel and Marla Fernandez.
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2: They're thankful for their freedom in America because of the brave men and women who gave their lives for it.
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2: Since today is Memorial Day, they picked the songs For the Cause of Christ by the Victorious Valley Girls and Soldiers in the Army of the Lord by Bruce Fry. So, Eagle River Baptist Church, here's your songs.

Hi, I'm Attorney Dean Bernetti. Within Matthew chapter 6, verses 24 and 25, we read in part, "You cannot serve God and mammon. Take no thought for your life. What shall you eat or what shall you drink? Our attention being enslaved to money is not good. But you say, I have to work. How else do I make a living? So how then can one do both?" By recognizing that even in the workplace, you can pray and think on the things of God. You can do all things through Christ who strengthens you. Today, give your attention to God. You will be better at everything you do.

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To those who have paid the ultimate sacrifice to bring freedom to all generations. There is one thing we want you to know. We still remember. From all of us at WLVF Gospel 90.3, have a blessed Memorial Day.

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America's 40th president once said, "If we ever forget that we are one nation under God, then we will be a nation gone under." Two simple words, under God, have become the battleground upon which ideologies now fight. Is America really a Christian nation? The rewriting of America's history books might persuade our

youth that our founding fathers came to America in search of gold and not of God. All but one of our United States presidents recognized this truth. Said John Adams, "The general principles upon which the fathers achieved independence were the general principles of Christianity. Put bluntly by Harry Truman, this is a Christian nation." No wonder liberals want to distance us from our founding. Our Christian heritage sponsored a free and moral society. Christianity is what shaped America and made her what she is today. Now to our story. Francis Scott Key was born on August 1st, 1779, to Captain John Ross Key in Carroll County, Maryland. His great-grandparents were both born in London and immigrated to America in 1726. Key was a poet, a lawyer, and a district attorney. Signing her independence from England on July 4th, 1776, America procured her freedom from England on the 3rd of September, 1783, by the signing of the Treaty of Paris, which recognized the sovereignty of the United States. After the American Revolution, Americans hoped to long enjoy the blessings of freedom won in the Revolution. But within decades, France and England became engaged in a conflict that drew America back into war. The British captured American ships on the high seas and forced approximately 10,000 American sailors to fight for England. Having no choice but to fight, the United States entered the War of 1812. During the war in August 1814, England invaded Washington, D.C., setting fire to the Capitol, the White House, and other government buildings. The British then marched to Baltimore and on September 13th began bombarding Fort McHenry. In Baltimore's harbor, aboard a British ship was Francis Scott Key, who had boarded the boat to negotiate the release of a friend. But not wanting Key to reveal any intelligence information to the Americans, they made Key to stay aboard the ship as they rained down bombardments on the fort. Throughout the long night, Key watched the attack on Fort McHenry, fearing its fall. But when morning arrived, the American flag was still flying. The fort had survived the attack. Riding aboard the British ship, Key exclaimed, "Oh, say, can you see? By the dawn's early light." Thus, his sentiments of patriotism formed our national anthem, which by an act of Congress on March 3rd, 1931, made the Star-Spangled Banner America's national anthem. And in 1942, Congress passed the U.S. Flag Code, which states that all civilians present during the playing of the anthem while the U.S. flag is displayed should stand at attention, facing the flag with the right hand over the heart. Red is for blood, whose patriots died to free us. White is for justice and government of law. Blue is for honor and faith in all we do. I love that flag. Although America is under attack today and men like Key negotiate the spiritual emancipation of sinful men, when the long night of progressive attacks has ended, long may she gloriously wave o'er the land of the free because of the brave.

Once there were a few proud men. Men of adventure. Men of courage. Men who knew the meaning of honor. There still are.

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1: American Family News, I'm Rusty Pugh. President Trump is warning Americans not to get their hopes up about a deal to end the conflict with Iran, but he's saying it's near finalization. Kevin Cork has more.
2: A top U.S. official says both sides are working to finalize a deal. Iran has already agreed to a framework in principle, now said to be about 95% complete. But negotiators are still haggling over language on Tehran's nuclear stockpile and the Strait of Hormuz. The president, meantime, tamping down expectations of an immediate breakthrough, saying he won't rush into a deal. He's also giving Iran up to 7 days to get it across the finish line. Now, the proposed deal would reportedly reopen the Strait of Hormuz and ease U.S. restrictions on Iranian ports and frozen assets. It would also give negotiators about 60 days to iron out a longer-term agreement allowing talks on Iran's nuclear program.
1: Texas voters head to the ballot box tomorrow, where they'll decide which Republican Senate candidate gets to face Democrat nominee James Shalarico. Texas Senator John Cornyn is fighting to hold his seat after President Trump endorsed Texas Attorney General Ken Paxton. When asked why he thinks the president chose his opponent, Cornyn says he thinks the president was getting frustrated with the Senate incumbents.
3: I've voted with him 99.3% of the time. I am an ally of the president. So unlike some of the other endorsements, this really isn't about me, I don't believe. But that's what the president decided to do.
1: As we remember those who gave their lives in service to our country on this Memorial Day, we also pay respect to the next generation of leaders who will serve as the foundation of our collective security.
4: Homeland Security Secretary Mark Wayne Mullen recently told the graduating class of the Coast Guard Academy,
5: "You're our first line of defense to protecting the homeland."
4: He continued,
5: "You're the 1% that will stand up and you defend our freedoms, you defend our Constitution, you defend our homeland, you defend our nation."
4: Coast Guard Commandant Admiral Kevin Lundy reminded the graduates of the great responsibility they now carry.
6: "You must lead as if your lives depend on it. For certain, the lives of the men and women you lead, their lives will depend on it. And the lives of the American people we serve will depend on it."
4: Kevin Uretsky, Fox News.
1: Mississippi is publishing a framework that will guide the state as its students and workforce engage with a world dominated by artificial intelligence.

0: It's who needs to learn what when, right? So when we talk about K-12, we're not saying we're going to hand an AI chatbot to a third grader.
1: He says the framework is a map.
0: This is not curriculum. This is not a mandate. This is not legislation. We're providing better transparency about the route we want to take as a state as AI continues to evolve.
1: But make no mistake, AI is becoming pervasive, and Mississippi wants to be ahead of the curve.
0: We are not just solely focused on AI as an IT career. AI is a capability layer that spans all careers, all occupation pathways.
1: I'm Steve Chortall.
2: 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U.S. futures jumped, though markets are closed today for the Memorial Day holiday. 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
4: Since today is Memorial Day, they picked the songs For the Cause of Christ by the Victorious Valley Girls and Soldiers in the Army of the Lord by Bruce Fry. 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

Francis Walker once said, "We come not to mourn our dead soldiers, but to praise them." On this Memorial Day, let's not forget those that pay the ultimate price for our freedoms. Let us also not forget those that they have left behind, their families, their loved ones, their friends. May we continue to keep them in our prayers and all those that continue to defend our country. From all of us here at WLVF, have a happy Memorial Day.

Suppose our civilization were destroyed and our cities laid completely in waste. And suppose in 20,000 years an archaeologist from another society were poking around the ruins of your city. If he could dig up just one penny, he would know this about us. The coin is made of a blend of metals. That would tell him we were miners who knew the science of metallurgy. By the shape of the coin, a perfect circle, he'd know we understood geometry. The date on the face of the coin would show him we understood arithmetic, that we had a calendar. The portrait of Abraham Lincoln would mark us as artists who had an advanced culture. And the words United States would let him know that we were a federated group of local communities, all bound together by a strong central government. The phrase, E pluribus unum, would tell him we were scholars and that we knew foreign languages. The word liberty, right on the face of the penny, would let the archaeologist know that our country sought to guarantee freedom for every man, everywhere. And finally, that phrase, in God we trust. It would tell him we had a moral law, would let him know we had grown strong and mighty under God's great hand. And then, considering the penny, he would wonder, why did they ever go astray? Our Father's God to thee, author of liberty, to thee we sing. Let mortal tongues awake, let all that breathe partake, let rocks their silence break, let freedom ring.

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Soon they're gonna be coming, gonna come right down after me. I will have a happy morning, but a jubilee. I'm gonna stand here waiting and watching till I see me coming down. Gonna keep my eyes on heaven till I leave the earthly ground.

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1: Welcome to CW Today, a daily 5-minute program dedicated to helping women with their life relationships. Hosted by veteran ladies conference speaker and the editor of Christian Womanhood magazine, Mrs. Loretta Walker. The closer a woman's heart is to the heart of God, the better able she is to thrive in her relationships with others. In that spirit, here's the host of CW Today, Mrs. Loretta Walker.
2: Well, it's the end of another year, and I've been thinking about the end of things. And Jeremiah 17:11 says, "As the partridge sitteth on eggs and hatcheth them not, so he that getteth riches, and not by right, shall leave them in the midst of his days, and at his end shall be a fool." Now, I don't want that to be said of me, and I'm sure you don't either. I don't think there's anybody alive that says, I want to be a fool. But every day of our life, we are working toward the end of our life. And we got to realize that everything that we do today is going to affect how we end. Are we going to end well? The Bible says in Proverbs 17:24, "Wisdom is before him that hath understanding, but the eyes of fools are in the ends of the earth." So here's another fool verse that talks about the end of the earth, at the end of something. And that actually talks about the end result, you know, what's going to happen at the end. And I just think I have wasted a lot of this year. Can I tell you what I wasted my year doing? Worrying about what I can't get done. I think, you know, I just feel like I can never get enough done in this office, in my work, and I have so many goals that I have not achieved that I think, that's terrible, but I think I've spent too much time thinking about those things, and I haven't set reasonable enough goals to be able to have achieved them, and I think that I've wasted my year doing that. I don't know what you've wasted your doing, but I want to encourage you today to think, now, how can I make next year different? You know, what could I do to make the end of 2022 better than the end of 2021? Now, maybe yours was great. Maybe you hit all your goals, and maybe everything's fine with all your relationships, but maybe not. And you could make some improvement. Well, there's nothing like a new beginning. And how to make yourself end well is to start out right. And that means making plans right now how you're going to end well. Isn't that an interesting thought? You know, the Bible says in Proverbs 23:5, "Wilt thou set thine eyes upon that which is not? For riches certainly make themselves wings, then fly away as an eagle toward heaven." That says that if you put your eyes on riches, and if your goal is making money in 2022,

0: that's not going to end well, because riches can't make you happiness. They can't bring they're like, they come and go. They have wings. They'll fly away. You know, riches will do that. It's just lasting relationships, and it's you having personal peace in your life, that knowing you've done everything you should do and kept your priorities right. You know, that's what I think would make me feel like I end well. And Kevin and I were talking the other day, and he said, you know, I know somebody that all they do is look around and see negatives about their life. That doesn't make your life end well when you sit around and just think about all the negatives that's going on, or that you can find, you know, nitpick at those negatives. So, oh, I'm telling you, I am anxious about starting over and beginning a new year for 2022. And I hope you are too. And I hope you'll plan right now how 2022 in December the 31st will end for you. And I think if you'll plan it now, hey, you'll be happy to see that you will end well. Rejoice in the Lord always. And again, I say rejoice.
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1: American Family News, I'm Rusty Pugh. President Trump is warning Americans not to get their hopes up about a deal to end the conflict with Iran, but he's saying it's near finalization. Kevin Cork has more.
2: A top U.S. official says both sides are working to finalize a deal. Iran has already agreed to a framework in principle, now said to be about 95% complete. But negotiators are still haggling over language on Tehran's nuclear stockpile and the Strait of Hormuz. The president, meantime, tamping down expectations of an immediate breakthrough, saying he won't rush into a deal. He's also giving Iran up to 7 days to get it across the finish line. Now, the proposed deal would reportedly reopen the Strait of Hormuz and ease U.S. restrictions on Iranian ports and frozen assets. It would also give negotiators about 60 days to iron out a longer-term agreement allowing talks on Iran's nuclear program.
1: Texas voters head to the ballot box tomorrow, where they'll decide which Republican Senate candidate gets to face Democrat nominee James Shalarico. Texas Senator John Cornyn is fighting to hold his seat after President Trump endorsed Texas Attorney General Ken Paxton. When asked why he thinks the president chose his opponent, Cornyn says he thinks the president was getting frustrated with the Senate incumbents.
3: I've voted with him 99.3% of the time. I am an ally of the president. So unlike some of the other endorsements, this really isn't about me, I don't believe. But that's what the president decided to do.
1: As we remember those who gave their lives in service to our country on this Memorial Day, we also pay respect to the next generation of leaders who will serve as the foundation of our collective security.
4: Homeland Security Secretary Mark Wayne Mullen recently told the graduating class of the Coast Guard Academy,
5: "You're our first line of defense to protecting the homeland."
4: He continued,
5: "You're the 1% that will stand up and you defend our freedoms, you defend our Constitution, you defend our homeland, you defend our nation."
4: Coast Guard Commandant Admiral Kevin Lundy reminded the graduates of the great responsibility they now carry.
6: "You must lead as if your lives depend on it. For certain, the lives of the men and women you lead, their lives will depend on it. And the lives of the American people we serve will depend on it."
4: Kevin Uretsky, Fox News.
1: Mississippi is publishing a framework that will guide the state as its students and workforce engage with a world dominated by artificial intelligence. Steve Jordahl reports.
7: Mississippi is coordinating its education, research, and policy to deal with the expanding and increasingly critical role of artificial intelligence. The Mississippi Artificial Intelligence Network has published a framework of statewide priorities and educational goals to help its students and workforce excel in the new world. Director Colin Napier.
8: A northern star for the state to look towards for both K-12, for post-secondary and workforce and any other, you know, initiatives and professional development to look towards in developing out those pipelines.
7: The framework will help teachers prepare their students for the new world, setting goals for each age group.
8: We're focusing on what needs to be as part of the curriculum that they learn. It describes who needs to learn what when. Right. So when we talk about K-12, we're not saying we're going to hand an AI chatbot to a third grader.
7: He says the framework is a map.
8: This is not curriculum. This is not a mandate. This is not legislation. We're providing better transparency about the route we want to take as a state as AI continues to evolve.
7: But make no mistake, AI is becoming pervasive. And Mississippi wants to be ahead of the curve.
8: We are not just solely focused on AI as an IT career. AI is a capability.

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1: One sat alone beside the highway begging. His eyes were blind, the light he could not see. He clutched his old rags and shivered in

Now then, if you will, look at the sixth chapter of the book of Isaiah. I'm speaking tonight on the subject, where am I or here am I? Which one would you have to say? Where do you stand before God? What is your present spiritual location? I was flying along one day and the radar said, what is your altitude? You know what he meant? How high off the ground are you? You know, you're supposed to be 2,000 feet to go over any major airport or most any airport. You're just supposed to get on up because they'll be landing down through there. And when you go over a place like Dallas or Atlanta, Georgia, Atlanta, Georgia is the busiest airfield in the world about 1 o'clock in the afternoon, I've been told. I've seen more than a dozen big planes lined up. And if you want to make your little plane feel big, you get sandwiched in among about 10 or 15 big jets and know that it's going to be treated exactly like the big jet. Fact is, I could circle over a big airfield like Atlanta. I'd call up the tower and say, this is Aztec 5807 Yankee, requesting landing instructions, minimum fuel. Boy, they'll tell every jet and everybody else, y'all beat it. I got a little doodlebug coming in, it's about out of fuel. Huh? That's right. I mean, they'll make you land first. All them other dudes will just have to circle till they can get in. See, you holler minimum fuel. Of course, I tell you what, when you land, they're going to say, why did you have minimum fuel? Will you call the tower or the flight service, please? And, well, let's get off of that. It's chapter 6. Chapter 6. Did you know that just about everybody has to get in a crisis before they'll get anywhere for Christ? There's nothing that'll lead a man to Christ like a crisis. There are people in this building tonight, many of them, you girls, you had to get in a real bad, tragic crisis. We got some of the sweetest letters from some of the girls that said, I thought what happened to me was going to kill me, but it cured me. And that's right. She said, I thought I was absolutely done for. And said, the valley that I went through was the place that I gained the victory. And said, I'm happier. She found what she'd been looking for. And I tell you what you girls are going to find, and all you other people, when you get out in the world, you're going to find out that all is not so rosy out there. And all that glitters is not gold. And so I tell you what you better do. You better load up heavy while you're here. I mean, while you can get your groceries, you better get them. And while you can get spiritual nourishment, and while you mothers and daddies are around a gospel preaching church and a place where you can hear the truth, you ought to load up real heavy. All right. In the year that King Uzziah died, I saw. Now, you know who King Uzziah was? He's the greatest king, one of the greatest kings. And I'll tell you why. He reigned for 50 years. That's longer than any king I know anything about. Why, many kings wouldn't reign 3 months, 6 months, a year. David, I think, lasted about 40 years. But most of the kings had a very short reign because they were so full of the devil and sin killed them. And yet, King Uzziah was known as the good king. But even good people die. And King Uzziah died, and the Bible said, in the year that King Uzziah died, I saw the Lord. I saw the Lord. Well, how'd you see him? Well, I saw him different from what the average American sees him.

I didn't see him as the old man upstairs, I'll tell you that. I didn't see him as some abstract God in some unseen force or atmosphere. I saw the Lord. How'd you see him? He said, I saw him also the Lord sitting upon the throne. Well, that's reigning. You know, when a man gets on the throne, that means he's king. I saw him as king. I saw him high and lifted up, and his train filled the temple. Above it stood the seraphims. Each one had six wings. With twain he covered his face, and with twain he covered his feet, and with twain he did fly. And one cried unto another and said, Holy, holy, holy is the Lord of hosts. The whole earth is full of his glory. Boy, that's the vision we need to see today. I've never seen such irreverence grinning in the face of a holy God as I see today. I've never seen people so disrespectful of God. And not only disrespectful, the people literally hate the Lord Jesus Christ today. They hate the Word of God today. They've decided to rewrite it and change it. And people ask me about certain translations of the Bible. I said, I wouldn't give you a dime for all of them put together. Where have they gotten us? Nowhere. Has there been any revival since they started tinkering with the Bible? Not a sign of revival. Have we had an awakening since they started trying to rewrite and put out the modern translations and all? Have they had any sort of revival? Not any. We've had nothing but a decline. People have gone to the devil and down to the bottom of sin. Our young people, are whole generations lost and without Christ, and mothers and daddies are confused, and homes are breaking like toothpicks under a great big semi-truck. Why? Got away from the old-fashioned holiness of God. There's one thing we need to recognize, and that's the holiness of God. He said, I beseech you, therefore, brethren, by the mercies of God, that you present your bodies a living sacrifice, H-O-L-Y, holy. Some people wonder why I have the convictions that I have about your body. Well, dear friends, I got them out of the book. None of my business about what I put in my body. That's God's business. If it's his body, I better put in, I better load it what he wants in it. If it's his truck, then I better put what on it he wants on it. And you'd do a lot better if you do some thinking along that line too. No need rebelling at God's word. I believe that same thing applies to the mind. I have no right to put anything in his mind. It is his mind. He said, let this mind be in you, which was also in Christ Jesus, and I'm to put into my head, my mind, what he wants in it, because it belongs to him, not me. You don't have any brains left if you've turned them over to Jesus. They're his. The Holy Spirit doesn't have any body, does he? Have you ever seen the Holy Spirit come by in a body? Not unless he's in yours or mine. He has no body of his own. I thank God for that, in that he doesn't. Listen, what do you think Jesus meant in John chapter 14, verse 12, where he said, Verily, verily, I say unto you, he that believeth on me, the works that I do shall he do, and greater works than these shall he do, because I go to my Father. Reckon what he meant when he said that. I'll tell you what I believe he meant. See, Jesus Christ, if I could say it humbly and reverently, was limited with the human body. He was limited. In other words, he could only be in one place at one time. When he was on the cross, he wasn't anywhere else. He was on the cross. When he was born in Bethlehem's manger, he was in one place. That's Bethlehem's manger. When he was feeding the 5,000, he was right there. He wasn't anywhere else at all. But wait a minute. When Jesus Christ died on Calvary and rose again and then sent his going away present back to us, the Holy Spirit, where did he go? He didn't live in this building. These beams and all these nice things. He doesn't live in this carpet, that organ, or this recorder. Listen, he lives in people. He comes and abides. All right, now you get this, and you won't have any trouble if you get it. You realize the only place the Holy Spirit will ever make his habitat, the only place he'll ever inhabit and live and dwell will be in a human body that is surrendered to Jesus Christ. All right, then if you believe that, what kind of house you think you ought to fix for him? You say, I don't think eating and drinking, that's where you're wrong. You're thinking crooked. You say, well, I don't think it makes any difference what I read or what I think, that's where you're crooked in your thinking too. What do you think the Holy Spirit wants to be and have in his mind? If your mind is his mind, what do you think he wants in his mind? What do you think he wants to use his mind? You think he'd... Now, come on, just a minute. Do you think that he'd use his mind to tell a smutty joke with? Or to think about a smutty joke?
No, sir, not on your life. Neither would he use his

body to shelter or to hold a bunch of trash and filth, and God's people need to rethink this thing and get right with the Lord about it. He said, I saw the Lord high and lifted up. Well, notice something else. He said, holy, holy, holy is the Lord of hosts. The whole earth is full of his glory. The post of the door moved at the voice of him that cried, and the house was filled with smoke. And you know, smoke back in that time was a symbol and a type of God's glory. It sure wasn't cigarette smoke. You know, a lot of people talk about Paul. He said, Paul didn't say anything about smoking. Well, you see, the poison weed known as tobacco was not invented back there then. But if it had been, old Brother Paul sure would have tore it up. I'll guarantee you, anything that would tear up the temple of the Holy Spirit, Paul would have busted right into it, you see. And there's just a lot of things you may not find in the Bible that you'll have to deduct some of your convictions from other scriptures. Bible said, touch not, taste not, or handle not. Bible said, come out from among the unclean. Anything that's unclean wouldn't be right. Don't make any difference what it is. If it's unclean talk, if it's unclean body, if it's unclean clothes, he said, just get out of them, see? God's people ought to be able to reason some things out. And so he said, then said I, woe is me, for I am undone, because I'm a man of unclean lips, and I dwell in the midst of a people of unclean lips. For mine eyes have seen the King, the Lord of hosts. Now there you are. I never met a man that saw the King, but what didn't abhor himself. You know what Job said? He said, I've heard of the Lord. Oh, I've heard of him secondhand. I've heard of him by the hearing of the ear. But now mine eye seeth him. How you feel about it, Brother Job? He said, oh, abhor myself and repent in dust and ashes. He said, I'm going down. You know what ashes are? That's a symbol of something that has been. If we come out here in the morning and find this building just ashes, that's what it used to was. I mean, that's just a little left over. But he said, I know one thing. He said, I'm a man of unclean lips, and I'm living around a bunch of people of unclean lips. Well, used to, they couldn't write anything. They couldn't even put a cuss word in the paper, or somebody closed them down. They couldn't even cuss on the radio, or, you know, and as before television, now you can cuss anywhere. Of course, I still think it's a mark of depravity and ignorance. Anybody that uses profanity, it's a sign of your spiritual ignorance. I can't imagine. It never did do anything for anybody. Do you know that? I mean, using profanity. And when a woman or a girl uses profanity, you just put it down. There's a flaw in her character. And that goes for a man, too. But when you hear a woman cuss and use a bunch of profanity, you can just put it down. She's a wicked woman. I mean, just nice, refined people just do not use profanity. I've never known, and I say it again, I've never known of a spirit-filled man to drink liquor or to use profanity. Never have. Oh, listen. He said, I'm a man of unclean lips, and I dwell right in the midst of a people of unclean lips. Why? For mine eyes have seen the King. Oh, the Lord of hosts, I've seen the King. And now then, you know, he said, I've seen the King and now I see myself. You know why girls don't feel the need and men don't feel the need and boys don't feel the need of being saved? They haven't seen the King yet. You know why some of you are doing so good while you're so bad? You haven't seen the King yet. You wait till you see the King. You wait till you walk into his majestic presence. Can you imagine walking into his sparkling, beautiful, snow-white presence with all of his holiness, walking in with all of your sin, walking into his presence and looking into the face of a pure and holy and majestic God? Can you imagine that? I know one thing, I'd be afraid to do it. I tell you one thing, old Lester Leo Roloff would never walk in the presence of God without his faith in Jesus Christ. Nobody can stand the presence of God unless we got the transformer. I'd have just as much right and just as much success going in the presence of a holy God without Jesus Christ, the divine transformer, as I would going out here and reaching up yonder and getting a hold of those high-powered lines and holding on to them. See? I couldn't do it. You got to have a transformer. There's a transformer between us and that line, brother. I mean, between us and the real powerhouse, there's a transformer. And I'm telling you right now, and I warn every last one of you, better get a transformer in your

Oh, quick as you can. You might step into his majestic presence and holy presence any minute. One of my dear friends, 39 years old, stepped into his presence 2 or 3 days ago. And I tell you, I'm glad he knew the Transformer. I'm glad he was saved. I'm glad that God redeemed him from a life of sin and delivered him and gave him some sweet and blessed years in the service of the Lord. Then flew one of the seraphims unto me, having a live coal in his hand, which he had taken with the tongs from off the altar, and he laid it upon my mouth and said, Lo, this hath touched thy lips, and thine iniquity is taken away, and thy sin purged. Now then, there was somebody that came from heaven, a seraphim, and he had a coal. It wasn't a dead coal, it was a live coal. That thing was burning. A live coal. You know, fire is a type of the power of God. Fire is one of the most powerful things you'll ever get a hold of. I mean, fire is a destructive thing, but it can be a very powerful thing. And you see lightning flash across the sky. That's fire. It can be very destructive. Fire is something, it'll warm the house, but it could burn the house too. It'll warm you, but it could send you into eternity. Fire is not to be played with. And so he said that there was a seraphim that came with a live coal of fire, and what did he touch? He touched my tongue. Have you ever noticed how much the Bible says about our conversation? Of course, the conversation really means your life. It means your life, not just your tongue. Because really, I don't see how we can talk any other way than the way we live. You let a man live for something, he'll be talking about it. We talk about what we live for. And our tongue begins to act like our life. And we talk like we live, and not any other way. And so he said he flew. Notice, he flew. He didn't just come in an ox cart. He said he flew, got in the plane, came on. See? One of the seraphims unto me, having a live coal in his hand, which he had taken with it, tongs from off the altar. The seraphim couldn't even hold a fire. Got a tong to hold it with, and brought it in the tong, and he laid it upon my mouth, and said, Lo, this hath touched thy lips. Thine iniquity is taken away, and thy sin purged. All right. Now we're coming to the text. And I also heard. Now then, he's got his eyes open. When he saw the king, Then he confessed his sin. And now then, the cleanser came. I mean, the fountain came by, and he plunged. Now then, he's hearing. What's he going to hear, reckon? It's not going to be rock and roll. It's not going to be dirty jokes anymore. It's not going to be unclean, profane talk. It's going to be, he said, I heard the voice of the Lord. I heard God talking. When? When I got cleansed, I heard God talking. Folks, you know why it's so hard for you to read the Bible? You don't hear God talking. If when you read the Bible, you heard God talking. If you picked up the Bible and you started to read it, and instead of saying something, God just started saying it himself. You heard his majestic voice. Boy, that'd make you sit up and take notice with, and that this is God speaking. This is God's word. You're going to be held accountable for what you know about this book right here. There's no sense, there's no reason for anybody to be ignorant of the word of God if you can read. If you can read. The Lord will reveal his word if you'll just read it. You know what the Bible said? Blessed, Revelation chapter 1. Blessed is he that readeth. And somebody said, well, Brother Olaf, I can't read. All right. Blessed is he that hears it read. If you listen to it. If you just listen to it. He said, I'll give you a blessing if you'll just listen. We have enough Bible read around here and on the radio and in the services. If you just listen real good, I'm not talking about just looking. I'm talking about listening. Sometimes you can be looking right straight at me and won't even be listening. I mean, your mind will be way across the river in the creek. And I mean, it'll be back in Dallas or Oklahoma or Atlanta, or it'll be down in Houston or Baytown or somewhere else. When? You're just looking right straight at me. You're not even thinking, see? Got to tune in up here. And down here, see, in the heart section, got to hear it, see. And it's got to get a hold of you. Got to get a hold of you. That's when I just love for you to sing the Psalms. Oh, you memorize those. I tell you one of the things, and I'm going to say something. One of the greatest things that's ever helped these girls in quickening their little minds
because they were so confused. And some of you may still be, but you'll come out of it. You just remember this. No matter

What kind of depression are you going to go through while you're here? And I'll guarantee you that you'll go through it. Old devil's going to be right around here. I mean, at the front porch and the back porch and all the side doors. He's going to be in every room, and he's going to come. Now, somebody else may not come. He'll be present at on time. That old bugger's coming, see? I mean, he's here tonight to snatch away the word and the good seed that I'm sowing. But let me tell you something. You're going to have victory if you'll pay attention. Reading most of us are dull and dazed and dopey is because we haven't memorized enough of the Word of God and read enough of the Word of God to quicken these minds of ours, you see. Oh, I wish I could get that over. I wish I could get our radio friends and mothers and daddies to memorize the Scripture and just read it. All you got to do is just read it. Somebody said, how do you memorize the Scripture? Well, same way an old man came to my church in Purdon one time. He never did read the Bible. He just quoted it. He said, I want to call your attention to Isaiah chapter 53. And I turned in my Bible, little old young preacher. I found it over in the book of Isaiah chapter 53. Before I found it, he'd already quoted it. Yeah. Man, I tell you, next time he got up and he said, I'd like to preach on the Hebrews chapter. And he'd just get up and quote it. So finally, I screwed up enough courage to ask him the secret. I said, could you tell me? I wanted all the shortcuts I could find, see. I was one of those busy pastors, you know, had so many responsibilities. Yeah, you ever heard of that? My responsibility. I'm just so busy, you know. My schedule is so heavy. I've heard that, I'm telling you. Oh, me. I said, listen, I want to know, how do you memorize the Scripture? He looked at me, you know, about like I'd look at you if you asked me, see. Just sort of disgusted like. He said, you want to know how I memorize the Scripture? I said, yes, sir. He said, I read it and go over it and I write it and quote it and then I read it and quote it, and said, I just keep on keeping on until I get it. Well, time he got through telling me, I was tired of listening. See, I didn't want the discipline. I didn't want to spend that much time reading one chapter. There ain't no other way. I know we got some people that's got mathematical minds and memorizing minds. I haven't got either one of them. I just got the simplest cornbread and turnip green mind you've ever heard of in your life. Throw a few onions in with it and black-eyed peas and a hunk of cornbread, and that's about it. I mean, but I tell you one thing, if you want to memorize the Scripture, you can if you quit being so stinking lazy.

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1: Since today is Memorial Day, they picked the songs For the Cause of Christ by the Victorious Valley Girls and Soldiers in the Army of the Lord by Bruce Fry. So, Eagle River Baptist Church, here's your songs.

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It's also safe around pets and surrounding vegetation. 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

John 15:13 says, "Greater love hath no man than this, that a man lay down his life for his friends." 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
2: American Family News, I'm Rusty Pugh. President Trump is warning Americans not to get their hopes up about a deal to end the conflict with Iran, but he's saying it's near finalization. Kevin Cork has more.
3: A top U.S. official says both sides are working to finalize a deal. Iran has already agreed to a framework in principle, now said to be about 95% complete. But negotiators are still haggling over language on Tehran's nuclear stockpile and the Strait of Hormuz. The president, meantime, tamping down expectations of an immediate breakthrough, saying he won't rush into a deal. He's also giving Iran up to 7 days to get it across the finish line. Now, the proposed deal would reportedly reopen the Strait of Hormuz and ease U.S. restrictions on Iranian ports and frozen assets. It would also give negotiators about 60 days to iron out a longer-term agreement allowing talks on Iran's nuclear program.
2: Texas voters head to the ballot box tomorrow, where they'll decide which Republican Senate candidate gets to face Democrat nominee James Shalarico. Texas Senator John Cornyn is fighting to hold his seat after President Trump endorsed Texas Attorney General Ken Paxton. When asked why he thinks the president chose his opponent, Cornyn says he thinks the president was getting frustrated with the Senate incumbents.
4: I voted with him 99.3% of the time. I am an ally of the president. So unlike some of the other endorsements, this really isn't about me, I don't believe. But that's what the president decided to do.
2: As we remember those who gave their lives in service to our country on this Memorial Day, we also pay respect to the next generation of leaders who will serve as the foundation of our collective security.
5: Homeland Security Secretary Mark Wayne Mullen recently told the graduating class of the Coast Guard Academy,
6: "You're our first line of defense to protecting the homeland."
5: He continued,
6: "You're the 1% that will stand up and you defend our freedoms, you defend our Constitution, you defend our homeland, you defend our nation."
5: Coast Guard Commandant Admiral Kevin Lundy reminded the graduates of the great responsibility they now carry.
7: "You must lead as if your lives depend on it.

0: Steve Jordahl reports.
1: Mississippi is coordinating its education, research, and policy to deal with the expanding and increasingly critical role of artificial intelligence. The Mississippi Artificial Intelligence Network has published a framework of statewide priorities and educational goals to help its students and workforce excel in the new world. Director Colin Napier.
2: A northern star for the state to look towards for both K-12, for post-secondary and workforce and any other, you know, initiatives and professional development to look towards in developing out those pipelines.
1: The framework will help teachers prepare their students for the new world, setting goals for each age group.
2: We're focusing on what needs to be as part of the curriculum that they learn. It describes who needs to learn what when. Right. So when we talk about K-12, we're not saying we're going to hand an AI chatbot to a third grader.
1: He says the framework is a map.
2: This is not curriculum. This is not a mandate. This is not legislation. We're providing better transparency about the route we want to take as a state as AI continues to evolve.
1: But make no mistake, AI is becoming pervasive. And Mississippi wants to be ahead of the curve.
2: We are not just solely focused on AI as an IT career. AI is a capability layer that spans all careers, all occupation pathways.
1: I'm Steve Jordahl.
0: Global shares are mostly higher, and oil prices have dropped after President Trump said talks on ending the war with Iran are progressing. U.S. futures jumped, though markets are closed today for the Memorial Day holiday. More news online at AFN.net and on the AFN mobile app. I'm Rusty Pugh.

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1: Eagle River Baptist Church is an old-time, independent, fundamental King James Bible hymn-singing, soul-winning Baptist church founded by the grace of God through the efforts of missionaries Manuel and Marla Fernandez.
0: Located in the heart of Eagle River, Alaska, Eagle River Baptist Church is a little church making a big impact.
1: They're thankful for their freedom in America because of the brave men and women who gave their lives for it.
0: Once again, we would like to say thank you to Eagle River Baptist Church in Eagle River, Alaska for being our day.

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1: Since today is Memorial Day, they picked the songs For the Cause of Christ by the Victorious Valley Girls and Soldiers in the Army of the Lord by Bruce Fry. So, Eagle River Baptist Church, here's your songs.

The morning song of a vibrant city is interrupted by the scream of jet engines as an off-course hijacked airliner smashes into a towering office building. Fire and smoke stain the skyline, and then the unbelievable is repeated. Another jet diving into the Twin Tower. There's no place to go. People jumping, holding hands. Oh, the roar of crashing concrete and twisted steel. At the top of the tower, a piece of cloth is ripped from its standard and falls slowly. It now lies in dust and debris. Red and white stripes begin to smolder. The field of blue curls into flame.

white stars turn to black ash. This is not just any piece of cloth that's burning. This is the freedom banner of America. This is the flag of the United States. And hear me, ladies and gentlemen. This piece of cloth has faced the enemy before. This flag is no stranger to battle. Oh, no. It first heard the roar of cannon and musket at Concord and Lexington and Valley Forge. It flew from a saddle mount as Teddy Roosevelt led the Rough Riders of San Juan Hill. Civil War swept across the nation, but Old Glory kept flying at Gettysburg, Appomattox, and Richmond. World War I, from the forests of the Argonne to the white crosses of Flanders Field, still flying. World War II, from Pearl Harbor to Normandy to an island in the South Pacific called Iwo Jima, where some tired, battle-weary Marines lifted that flag so the rest of the world will know that Americans will be free. At the 38th parallel in Korea, in the jungles and rice paddies of Vietnam, from Desert Storm to the Trade Center towers in New York City, the cost has been high, but the price has been met. From the caves of Afghanistan to the deserts of Iraq, from Ground Zero to the Pentagon to a farm field in Pennsylvania, let every terrorist know you can tear it down, you can rip it to pieces,

0: Honey, I'm back. Oh, it's freezing in here. What's going on? I can see my breath.
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1: 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If you give a personal gift to a specific individual, you do not get a receipt for a charitable contribution just because that person is an employee of a religious organization. 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

0: With SRN News, I'm Rich Thomason in Washington. It is by no means a done deal, but the U.S. and Iran are said to be close to an agreement that would end their standoff.
1: Officials in the region say that Iran has agreed to give up its stockpile of highly enriched uranium. That is a key ingredient needed to make a nuclear bomb. Iran will also agree to reopen the Strait of Hormuz to shipping traffic.
0: Correspondent Joe Fetterman in Jerusalem.
1: In return, the U.S. is expected to end its blockade of Iran's ports and lift some sanctions against Iran. The deal does not appear to end Iran's support for proxy groups across the region or halt its ballistic missile program. That would fall short of the goals set out by Israel when it launched this war with the U.S. back in February.
0: Lacking official details, there are conflicting reports about the pending deal, exactly what it would call for. In any event, President Trump says he's not going to be rushed into anything, and the negotiations with Iran are proceeding constructively. Those remarks echoed by Secretary of State Rubio. He is currently holding talks in India.
2: Both countries aim to strengthen strategic and economic ties despite recent trade tensions. Secretary Rubio met with Indian Prime Minister Narendra Modi and the Foreign Minister on Sunday. They discussed trade, energy, defense, and maritime security. Secretary Rubio has expressed optimism about a broader trade deal with India.
0: Correspondent Andrew Stewart, oil prices down a bit this morning. Today's AAA national average for a gallon of regular gas, $4.50, and that's down a penny from yesterday. Your mileage may vary, of course. In California, this morning's average, $6.11, and that's for regular. President Trump will travel to Arlington National Cemetery later this morning on this Memorial Day, and the president will be laying a wreath at the tomb of the unknown soldier. This is SRN News. Going to church is good for your mental health.
3: The Wheatley Institute has been crunching the data from a wide array of psychological studies, and it concludes that attending worship services regularly is strongly correlated with better mental health outcomes. In fact, church attendance produces positive outcomes over negative ones at a ratio of 10 to 1. In fact, the practice helps with a variety of mental health issues, including depression, suicide, and anxiety. Michael Harrington reporting.
0: The United Nations is expressing grave concern about a new law issued by Afghanistan's Taliban government on separation in marriage, which includes provisions on child marriage. Among the law's more controversial provisions is one that says the silence of a girl reaching puberty can be interpreted as consent to marriage. It also includes a section on the separation of girls who reach puberty and are married, which implies that child marriage is permitted in Afghanistan. This is SRN News. Amazon founder Jeff Bezos pushing back on calls for the government to confiscate more money from him and other members of the billionaires club.
4: Bezos argues higher taxes on billionaires won't directly help struggling Americans, saying even doubling his taxes wouldn't aid a teacher in Queens. He blames government inefficiency and intervention for problems like high rent and low wages, not corporate wealth. Bezos also points to housing policies, not companies like Airbnb, as key drivers of rising rents, saying the real issue is government failure, not a lack of tax revenue. Willie Nelson reporting.
0: Toshifumi Suzuki has died. The Japanese businessman credited with creating the 7-Eleven convenience store chain, a global retail empire. The company says Suzuki, an honorary advisor at 7&I Holdings, died a week ago of heart failure at his home in Tokyo. He was 93 years old. More details at srnnews.com.
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0: Hi, looking for a new religion?
1: Yeah, I'm looking for something that adds more meaning to my life.
0: Well, you've come to the right place. Are you looking for a guru to follow or a philosophy?
1: Actually, I'm looking for a religion that fulfills the spiritual side of me.
0: This one is very popular with the Hollywood set.
1: Really?
0: And you know what authorities they are on religion.
1: No.
0: Ah, I see you are the discerning type.
1: Mm-hmm.
0: Well, here's a god that's worthy of your worship.
1: Wow, that's nice. So are you allowed to eat meat?
0: No.
1: Oh.
0: Ah. I know exactly what you're looking for. How's this one?
1: That's exactly what I'm looking for.
0: That's what I said.
1: This is a god I can trust. This god always has my best in mind.
0: Of course he does.
1: I'd feel comfortable worshiping this god. I bet he'd even die for me.
0: Don't think so.
1: No, that doesn't make sense, does it? I'll take it.
0: That'll be $30 for the frame and $10 for the mirror.
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1: Hello, neighbor. You're tuned in to the Westwood Gospel Time with Senior Pastor Walt Lanier of the Westwood Missionary Baptist Church in Winter Haven, Florida. Thank you for joining us today as we share together in God's precious Word. Here's Senior Pastor Walt Lanier, taking the Bible as it is to people as they are.
2: May you be pleased with our worship. In Jesus' name we pray. Amen and amen. We want to continue with our thoughts on the millennium. And I know we have some guests here that haven't been with us. And I don't know if we have any extra papers. Does anybody have any extra paper? I should have printed some more off. And anybody can share, like these folk, you don't have these good yet. Can y'all read? I'm picking on visitors. Who has a copy of Husband and Wife you could share? And I should have printed. We printed 100 of these things and gave them out last week. And wow, okay. I got them. Anybody needs one that... she never looks at my notes. That's why she never pays attention to me. All right, these are notes on the millennial reign of Christ. We know about the thousand-year reign of Christ. Matter of fact, Revelation chapter number 20 gives us that time period. 1,000 years. It's mentioned 5 or 6 times. 1,000 years. 1,000 years. All the Old Testament saints were looking for the kingdom. As a matter of fact, in Acts chapter number 1, as Jesus is ascending to heaven, the disciples asked him, Lord, will thou this time restore the kingdom to Israel? So Israel was looking for a coming king and a coming kingdom. I don't want to get off subject, but I received an interesting phone call. Brother Ken will enjoy this one. Was it Friday? I'm not going to mention any.

names, because he may be here today. I don't know. I invite him to church today. I don't think he'll come after our conversation. But anyway, he called. I was real nice, gracious to him. But he called about our Israel flag. He said, "Why are you flying the flag of Israel?" He said, "I drive by and I see it all the time. Why are you flying the flag of Israel?" He tried to tell me all the awful things of Israel and calling the people Satan and all these other kinds of things. I let him talk for a couple minutes. And then I started sharing with him what the Bible said about Israel, how they're God's people and how God made promises to Abraham. He believed what's called a replacement theology. I don't know if you understand what that is. He said, first of all, I want you to know I'm a Christian. Number two, I'm a Baptist. He said, number three, he said, I love the Lord and all, but I just have a problem with that thing of Israel. So we talked for 15, a long time, maybe 20, 30 minutes. And I let him talk, and after he was done, let me tell you, I got talking. And it was really good, because I just couldn't stop. Well, I talked about the, why are y'all laughing? Because I gave him the Bible. Just, and he was just talking about Netanyahu and all these other people. I said, well, let me tell you what the Word of God says about Israel and their child, and God made promises to Abraham and Isaac and Jacob and for all these things. And then finally, at the end of it, I said, listen, I said, we have a great church Sunday morning. He said, well, I go to church somewhere. I said, yeah. I said, but won't you come to our church Sunday morning? I said, I'll be teaching on the millennium Sunday morning. I said, we'd love to have you, invite you and all. So many, but I'm just amazed. And people who say they're Bible students or Christians, that still he called the Jewish people children of Satan and all that, and that they're dead. And here's some, I got to get back on stuff. Not once did he say anything about the Muslims. And I kind of throwed in him, so here you are talking about the Jews and all these awful. I said, you haven't said anything about the Muslim. Now, I wasn't trying to be, I was just trying to compare you. And he got off that subject real quick because he wanted to fuss about the Jews. But anyway, let me say this before we get into the millennium. I told him the tribulation period is a time where God is preparing the children of Israel, the Jewish people, for the coming kingdom. That's what it's all about. The Lord, teach us to pray. And I told you, I kept talking, and he listened. Lord, teach us to pray as John taught his disciples to pray. And the Lord said, pray in this manner. Our Father, which art in heaven, hallowed be thy name. Thy kingdom come, thy will be done on earth as it is in heaven. And I told that gentleman, I said, his will is not being done on earth right now as it is in heaven, is it? No, it's not being done. But there will come a time where God's will be done on earth as it is in heaven. He said to pray for that coming kingdom, and that kingdom is what we know as the millennial reign of Christ. That's what we started talking about last week, and this week and the next couple weeks, we're going to talk about the millennial reign of Christ. And there's some facts that we call them fun facts that a lot of people don't really know. They haven't dug deep into Scripture. They know that about the millennium, but what takes place in the millennium. And so there's some things that mentioned on some notes that I wanted to share with you over the next couple weeks. And we looked at them beginning last week. Just a refresher. That number one, most men will be killed by the end of the tribulation, leaving only a few men, literally people, to enter into the millennium. Remember during the tribulation period that two-thirds of the world's population will be killed. Two-thirds. Because of the plagues and all the seals that are being opened. And we read that one in particular, one says a fourth part of the men will be killed. Another part, we see a third of them be killed. And by the time you put it all together, at the end of the tribulation, two-thirds of the world's population will be killed. Now, that would also include those believers who do not accept the mark of the beast. Remember, the mark of the beast is in the middle of the tribulation. Well, there will be believers that refuse to accept the mark of the beast, so they will be martyred. But the point I'm trying to make is that when they enter into the, when at the end of the tribulation, two-thirds of the world's population will be killed, okay? Now, when they enter into the millennium, only sage people enter into the millennium. And we talked about this last week, that during at the end of the tribulation,

0: disappear. When Jesus comes in the Revelation, we read in Matthew 24 and 25 in the Olivet Discourse, where Jesus separates the sheep from the goats. It's called the judgment of the living nations. These are people who survived the tribulation period in their physical bodies. They survived it. This would be the remaining one third. And Jesus sends the angels into the four corners of the earth. The Bible tells us so clearly the judgment of the living nations. And I mentioned last week, they're not coming to Jerusalem on Delta Airlines United or any of the airlines. Literally, angels, God's angels will pick them up wherever they are and bring them to Jerusalem. And Jesus will judge them, the remaining population that's living. We find the sheep from the goats. And the sheep, the saved, enter into the millennium in their physical bodies. The lost, he casts them into hell, waiting for the great white throne judgment at the end of the millennium. We'll get to that later. But I want you to notice that most men will be killed by the end of the tribulation, leaving only a few men to enter into the millennium. Matter of fact, these verses talk about this. In Isaiah 4:1 and Isaiah 24:1-6, just a reminder that at the Battle of Armageddon, which is at the end of the tribulation, there's hundreds of millions of people will be gathered with the Antichrist and the false prophet to battle, to go into Jerusalem. It's called the Battle of Armageddon. We read about this in the book of Revelation. The Valley of Megiddo. And Jesus comes in the Revelation and he slays them. He kills them. Matter of fact, I take it very literally where the Bible says that the blood will flow up to the horse's bridle. Preacher, do you believe that? Absolutely. It will be great slaughter. Matter of fact, we see the birds that he calls the fowl of the air. It's called the supper of the great gods, where the buzzards, if you will, and the ravens will eat upon the flesh. The Bible speaks of this. The flesh upon the men and flesh upon the horses. They'll feed upon their flesh because of that great destruction that takes place in the Valley of Megiddo, the Battle of Armageddon. So when you enter into the millennium, there will be at least seven times more women than men. I mentioned that. We gave you that Bible verse.
1: You've been listening to the Westwood Gospel Time with Senior Pastor Walt Lanier of the Westwood Missionary Baptist Church in Winter Haven, Florida. Tune in next time as we continue our study through God's precious word. Well, from now until tomorrow, may God bless you richly, is our prayer.

Where is thy light, America, that once was shining so bright? Where is thy light, America, that once stood for God and for right? Is it hidden beneath the stain of sin? Will this precious light ever shine again? The light for which men their lives so freely gave, is it silent with them in the grave? Where is thy light, America? But wait, maybe a glimmer is still there. Arise and trim thy lamp, America, and kindle it with fervent prayer. Then let it shine, America, a beacon across the waves. Let it shine, America, this light that God

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We're Landmark's Voice of Faith, a ministry of the Landmark Baptist Church.

0: American Family News. I'm Rusty Pugh. President Trump is warning Americans not to get their hopes up about a deal to end the conflict with Iran, but he's saying it's near finalization. Kevin Cork has more.
1: A top U.S. official says both sides are working to finalize a deal. Iran has already agreed to a framework in principle, now said to be about 95% complete. But negotiators are still haggling over language on Tehran's nuclear stockpile and the Strait of Hormuz. The president, meantime, tamping down expectations of an immediate breakthrough, saying he won't rush into a deal. He's also giving Iran up to 7 days to get it across the finish line. Now, the proposed deal would reportedly reopen the Strait of Hormuz and ease U.S. restrictions on Iranian ports and frozen assets. It would also give negotiators about 60 days to iron out a longer-term agreement allowing talks on Iran's nuclear program.
0: Texas voters head to the ballot box tomorrow, where they'll decide which Republican Senate candidate gets to face Democrat nominee James Shalarico. Texas Senator John Cornyn is fighting to hold his seat after President Trump endorsed Texas Attorney General Ken Paxton. When asked why he thinks the president chose his opponent, Cornyn says he thinks the president was getting frustrated with the Senate incumbents.
2: I've voted with him 99.3% of the time. I am an ally of the president. So unlike some of the other endorsements, this really isn't about me, I don't believe. But that's what the president decided to do.
0: As we remember those who gave their lives in service to our country on this Memorial Day, we also pay respect to the next generation of leaders who will serve as the foundation of our collective security.
3: Homeland Security Secretary Mark Wayne Mullen recently told the graduating class of the Coast Guard Academy,
4: "You're our first line of defense to protecting the homeland."
3: He continued,
4: "You're the 1% that will stand up and you defend our freedoms, you defend our Constitution, you defend our homeland, you defend our nation."
3: Coast Guard Commandant Admiral Kevin Lundy reminded the graduates of the great responsibility they now carry.
5: "You must lead as if your lives depend on it. For certain, the lives of the men and women you lead, their lives will depend on it. And the lives of the American people we serve will depend on it."
3: Kevin Uretsky, Fox News.
0: Mississippi is publishing a framework that will guide the state as its students and workforce engage with a world dominated by artificial intelligence. Steve Jordahl reports.
6: Mississippi is coordinating its education, research, and policy to deal with the expanding and increasingly critical role of artificial intelligence. The Mississippi Artificial Intelligence Network has published a framework of statewide priorities and educational goals to help its students and workforce excel in the new world. Director Colin Napier.
7: A northern star for the state to look towards for both K-12, for post-secondary and workforce and any other, you know, initiatives and professional development to look towards in developing out those pipelines.
6: The framework will help teachers prepare their students for the new world, setting goals for each age group.
7: We're focusing on what needs to be as part of the curriculum that they learn. It describes who needs to learn what when. Right. So when we talk about K-12, we're not saying we're going to hand an AI chatbot to a third grader.
6: He says the framework is a map.
7: This is not curriculum. This is not a mandate. This is not legislation. We're providing better transparency about the route we want to take as a state as AI continues to evolve.
6: But make no mistake, AI is becoming pervasive. And Mississippi wants to be ahead of the curve.
7: We are not just solely focused on AI as an IT career. AI is a capability layer that spans all careers, all occupation pathways.
6: I'm Steve Jordahl.
0: Global shares are mostly higher, and oil prices have dropped after President Trump said talks on ending the war with Iran are progressing. U.S. futures jumped, though markets are closed today for the Memorial Day holiday. More news online at AFN.net and on the AFN mobile app. I'm Rusty Pugh.
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1: There was a man.

His name's Paul. He preached God's word, he gave his all. When the time came, he believed his place. These are the words old Paul said, I've all been thine.

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3: How do you do? On Memorial Day, we remember our roots and the ancestors who came before us. Some people remember through old photographs and heirlooms. The family in our story did something a little different. They planted living landmarks. Come with us and you'll meet a man whose roots are as deep as an oak tree's, because his heart, his mind, his very life were unshackled.

0: This is Unshackled, dramatizing true life stories produced in Chicago by Pacific Garden Mission. They can find a park bench if it's warm, or curl up in a public place if it's not. But it's still true that a homeless man has no stability or security. In Chicago, however, there's Pacific Garden Mission, the oldest continuously operating rescue mission in the country. Thanks to caring friends who send financial and material gifts, the Old Lighthouse shelters hundreds of men, women, and children each day, providing food, fresh clothing, and a safe place to sleep. Even some medical and dental treatment are given in the mission clinic. But the mission goal is greater than keeping them alive one more day. They want to keep them alive for eternity. So pastors and counselors tell them about the way, the truth, and the life that leads out of darkness into light. That same message of hope goes out to the world in 15 languages through this program. Now for broadcast around the earth, here is episode number 3932 in the series Unshackled, the program that makes you face yourself and think. Memorial Day is a uniquely American holiday, but every culture and time has its own occasions for remembering. The idea is as widespread as humankind. For this season of Memorial Day, we present an original holiday special called The Landmark, right now on Unshackled.
1: Beautiful day, huh, Roger? What did we do to deserve such nice weather?
2: Nice weather in spring? Imagine that.
1: I'm just glad the sun is coming out, finally.
2: Hey, I helped an old lady cross the street yesterday, so now it's sunny out.
1: Huh?
2: And I spent all winter kicking cats, that's why it snowed so much. Right, Sandy?
1: Okay, enough.
2: Do you really think the weather has anything to do with our behavior? You can act like an angel or a monster, and the earth revolves around the sun all the same.
1: I was just making small talk. Why does everything you say have to be some pompous display of intellect?
0: What do you think about Roger? He seems insufferable to me. But imagine how his wife Sandy feels. She has to live with him. It makes me wonder what brought them together in the first place. Well, they do have a few common interests, including the one that brought them out on this Memorial Day weekend trip.
1: I can't believe all the interesting stuff we dug up about your family in the county records.
2: The best day we've had so far in my search for roots.
1: If we don't do a better job researching my side of the family, your family tree is going to flourish while mine is still a bare sapling.
2: My

0: ancestors sure made a mark in the world.
1: Yes, especially your great-uncle who was shot while resisting arrest.
0: Uncle Courtney was not one of my ancestors.
1: No, but he's part of your family tree, and the apple doesn't fall far, as they say.
0: You and your platitudes. Just wait until we uncover the skeletons in your family's closet.
1: Well, that's what this trip is about.
0: Right. Now help me out. I see a fork in the road up ahead. Which way do we go to get to the little graveyard where your relatives are buried?
1: I think right, but we might run into a Memorial Day parade.
0: Ugh, I hate those things. Overblown nationalism and bowing to a god who let innocent young men die in wars so rich old elites could stay comfortable in their ivory towers. Pretty morbid holiday, if you ask me.
1: Your Uncle Marty did a brave thing. You should be proud of him.
0: Like he had a choice. I don't want to be proud of a ghost I've never met. I would rather he be alive, making memories with me.
1: Of course.
0: It's the future that matters. What good comes from dwelling on the past? None at all.
1: Sorry, I hit a sore spot. How much further to the cemetery?
0: About 5 miles, I think.
1: Why'd you stop?
0: I'm lost. These country roads all look the same.
1: Let's look at the map.
0: We're in the boondocks, Sandy. I'm surprised if this town's even on the map.
1: We can go to a store and ask for directions.
0: What in the world?
1: Huh?
0: Look at all these oak trees along the road.
1: That one's huge.
0: Beautiful, right? That's a white oak.
1: How can you tell?
0: The edges of the leaves are rounded instead of sharp, and the bark is grayish. It's called a white oak because the wood inside is white.
1: How did you learn so much about trees, Roger?
0: The same way I learned about the weather.
1: Don't start.
0: I have to admit, it's nice seeing the leaves fill in after staring at bare branches all winter.
1: Say, this is interesting. All the trees are standing in a line and each is a bit shorter than the one before. I guess they were all planted at different times?
0: Right. They must have been planted years or even decades apart. And the white oak looks to be over 100 years old? But we'd have to chop it down and count the rings to know for sure.
1: No, don't do that.
0: Is that a small cemetery next to it?
1: Could be. Hey, I see some people down there. Maybe they can help us.
0: What are they doing on the ground?
1: It's hard to tell from here.
0: Oh, they're planting another tree.
2: Is this hole deep enough, Grandpa?
3: I think so, David. The roots of that sapling should have enough space to spread out.
2: What's the next step?
3: Take the topsoil that you dug out and crumble it so that it's looser. I'll hold the tree while you fill in the hole around the roots. Nice work. A $5 tree and a $20 hole.
2: But we got the tree for free out of the woods, and I dug the hole.
3: It's just a saying. It means the better you prepare the ground, the better the tree will take hold. This tree is just a sapling now. But thanks to your work, it has the foundation to grow into a mighty oak.
2: Ah, that makes sense.
3: Now, let me tell you about the significance of this ceremony. You're the 6th generation of the Corliss family to plant an oak tree here. Do you know why?
2: I'm not sure, Grandpa.
3: The Bible says, "Thou shalt not remove thy neighbor's landmark, which they of old time have set in thine inheritance."
2: That's a lot of big words.
3: It means that these trees and the roots they put down represent our ancestors. Remember what we rehearsed?
2: Yep. I, David Corliss, being in my 13th year, do plant this tree in keeping with a family tradition as the tree... I forget.
3: As the tree is nourished through its roots.
2: Right. As the tree is nourished through its roots, may I be strengthened through my own roots. The land of my fathers, the faith of my fathers, the God of my fathers. In Jesus' name, amen.
3: Amen.
4: Excuse me, sir. Mind if we park here?
3: There's a gate just a few blocks up. You can drive through that.
4: Sure thing.
3: David, you better go into the house and get your lunch. I'll wait and see what these folks want.
0: I'm glad I found you. This place is a ghost town.
3: What can I do for you?
0: We're looking for the Butternut Ridge Cemetery. My wife wants to visit some of her ancestors' graves for Memorial Day.
1: That's not it, is it?
3: No, that's our family cemetery. We're having a little ceremony there today.
1: Oh, I see.
3: You must have made a wrong turn at the fork. Go back and turn left this time. Then go another 5 miles. You can't miss it.
0: Thanks.
1: By the way, sir, we were just admiring your trees. What's the story behind them?
3: You don't have to call me sir. My name's John. Now, why don't you two follow?

0: Me, and I'll tell you all about them. Sure is a nice day, huh?
1: I was just telling Roger. I don't know what we did to deserve such nice weather.
0: The Lord finally blessed us with some sunshine. This is the day which the Lord hath made, and we will rejoice and be glad in it.
2: So, how about these trees?
0: All right. Now, you see the biggest tree, the white oak at the top of the hill?
2: From the size, it looks to be at least 100 years old.
0: Much more than 100 years. That tree was planted on Memorial Day, 1866, by my great-grandfather, Isaac Coldus.
1: We noticed there's something unusual about the line of trees along the edge of your property. They're like stair steps, each one slightly bigger than the next.
0: That's right. My grandson just finished planting the latest tree in the series.
2: We saw you planting. Looks like another white oak?
0: Mm-hmm.
2: Do these trees have any special significance?
0: Well, counting the tree my grandson David just planted, there are now 15 white oaks in the line.
2: Did you plant them to mark the property line?
0: Well, yes, yeah, sort of, but they mark a great deal more.
1: Could you tell us more about it?
0: Sure. Let's walk back up the line, and I'll tell you about each tree as we go.
3: You'll hear more about John's trees in just a moment. 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
0: My great-grandfather Isaac Coldus was dismissed from serving in the Army at the end of the Civil War. He was 25 years old then. He got married a year later in 1866 when Decoration Day became popular. On that day, Isaac and his wife planted a white oak sapling they dug out of the woods.
2: Is that the biggest tree at the end of the row?
0: You guessed it. Now, Isaac had four sons. When each one reached the age of 13, Isaac helped him choose a sapling to plant in the row. It's been a family tradition ever since.
1: Only the male children plant trees, John?
0: No, all the children plant them, male and female, and always on the Memorial Day closest to their 13th birthday. My grandson David just planted his tree, and the others will plant their trees in turn, unless the Lord returns first.
2: Unless the Lord returns? What is that supposed to mean?
0: I'm Christian, and I believe that God sent his only son, Jesus Christ, to die on the cross to save us from our sins, so that we can have eternal life. On the third day, Jesus rose from the dead, and one day he'll come again. The Bible says, "Therefore be ye also ready, for in such an hour as ye think not, the Son of Man cometh."
2: Do you really believe that? I don't mean to pick at a man's faith, but...
0: Then don't pick at it. Ask yourself, why am I afraid of it? As for me, I'm certain that the Lord is going to return, and we have already seen many of the warning signs given in the Bible. It could happen at any time now.
1: You sound very confident about all this.
0: I am. I trust in God's word. Trust in the Lord with all thine heart, and lean not unto thine own understanding. In all thy ways acknowledge him, and he shall direct thy paths.
1: I'm not very familiar with what the Bible says. Sorry, you've obviously memorized quite a bit.
0: Sure have. Started quite young. I memorized this verse as a boy, and I never forgot it. For if we believe that Jesus died and rose again, even so them also which sleep in Jesus will God bring with him. For this we say unto you by the word of the Lord, that we which are alive and remain unto the coming of the Lord shall not prevent them which are asleep.
2: Prevent them which are asleep? Prevent them from doing what? I don't get it.
0: That's from the King James translation. Prevent, in this context, meant to go ahead of.
2: You mean that the Lord will save both the living and the asleep, or dead, and the dead will be saved first?
0: That's right. You're a good listener, Roger.
2: Thanks.
1: Any more verses for us?
0: Here's one I like. Well, hey, I got a pocket Bible I carry with me. Why don't you read it?

0: Oh, well, all right.
1: For the Lord himself shall descend from heaven with a shout, with the voice of the archangel, and with the trump of God, and the dead in Christ shall rise first, just like you said. Then we which are alive and remain shall be caught up together with them in the clouds to meet the Lord in the air, and so shall we ever be with the Lord.
2: This stuff isn't for me, but I don't mind if you find it comforting.
3: Hey, you must have read my mind.
2: What do you mean?
3: You predicted the next verse of Scripture. Go ahead, read it.
1: Oh, okay. Wherefore, comfort one another with these words.
2: So, weren't we talking about trees?
3: Right. These three were planted by my son Thomas and my two daughters.
1: Is Thomas David's father?
3: Yes. He was born in 1940 and planted his tree in 1953. Now let me show you the three planted by my sister and brother and by me. I planted mine in 1928.
1: I'm impressed that you remember all these dates. Do you remember the names of everyone who planted a tree?
3: Yep. All the way back to Isaac, who put down the roots of the first white oak in 1866.
2: What's the significance of these trees?
3: They're landmarks. The Bible says, "Remove not the ancient landmark which thy fathers have set."
1: Are these trees actual landmarks?
3: Mm-hmm. They mark the boundary of our land. But more importantly, they help us remember the ancestors who have gone before us. We want to remember that their courage, which carried them through difficult times, is the same courage we need when the going gets tough. These things are our roots. We need them.
2: You keep saying roots.
3: Right. Trees have roots.
2: Well, of course.
1: And David did a good job digging that hole so the tree can grow strong.
3: And there's the connection. You see, men have roots too.
2: Which can be good or bad, I suppose.
3: Exactly. What happens when their roots aren't planted right?
1: They don't grow.
2: Or they're more susceptible to disease, decay.
3: That's right, Roger. Without a good foundation, people struggle. But just like a tree can be replanted and disease cut away, people can transform their lives and be made whole if they make the choice to do so. Therefore, if any man be in Christ, he is a new creature. Old things are passed away. Behold, all things are become new.
1: Roger and I are on a research trip trying to look up our own genealogies. That's why we needed directions to the graveyard. How coincidental, this conversation.
3: Coincidental?
2: You mentioned your great-grandfather coming home from war and planting a tree. One of my relatives served in World War II, but he didn't come home at all. Many don't.
3: Sometimes the terrors of war and other tragedies drive people away from the Lord. When Isaac planted his tree, the nation had just gone through a terrible war. Many found strength through their deep faith in the Word of God. Within a few years, though, it became fashionable for skeptics to find errors and inconsistencies in the Bible. Even some church leaders and clergymen climbed on the bandwagon of disbelief.
2: What's wrong with that?
3: Well, they took all the miracles and supernatural elements of the Bible, like Christ's resurrection, and simplified it into a set of ethical standards. Ethics are good, but there's more to the Christian faith than simple ethics.
1: Such as?
3: Remember what I said about Christ's sacrifice? The Word of God speaks of God himself taking the form of man to forgive mankind for their sins, and to give us the gift of eternal life. By reducing the Bible to a set of rules with no supernatural component, people lose interest.
1: I know I did.
3: But since it's human nature to seek something greater than themselves, some turn to fringe groups like cults or activism to make sense of the meaning of life. Then, the difference between right and wrong and truth from falsehood gets muddied.
1: I never thought I'd find such a wise man in this little country town, John.
3: Not so much wise as concerned. We here on this land are keeping our roots in place for now. But we know someday the Lord will come. And I can say, I know whom I have believed, and am persuaded that he is able to keep that which I have committed unto him against that day.
1: Which day is that?
3: The day when, trusting in him, I'll meet him face to face.
2: I don't know, John. It just sounds...
3: What?
2: Well, how can Sandy and I be sure that... Well, that's a thing that... We'll meet the Lord when he comes.
3: To be saved, you must admit your sins, believe that Jesus Christ died on the cross to save you, and trust him as your Savior.
2: Maybe.

0: I don't know how you do it, John.
1: Do what?
0: Stand here. Every year, look at those names, remember everything, and still have peace.
2: Yeah, the world is a mess.
0: I can't even look at the dates without feeling empty.
1: Empty?
0: Like all of it just disappears, like people live and fight and love, and then it's just a stone in the ground. If that's all there is, what's the point?
2: I used to believe, kind of what you believe. At least I think I did. But somewhere along the way, it stopped feeling real. Church felt like routine. Prayer felt like talking to the air. And when life got hard, I realized I didn't have much holding me up.
1: That's because routine isn't a root.
2: Then what is?
1: A root is something that holds when the wind comes. Something planted deep enough that storms can't rip it out.
3: Grandpa?
1: Yeah, David.
3: They're about to fold the flag.
1: We'll be there in a minute.
0: You too. It's different. I've noticed that. There's something steady there.
2: He respects you, listens to you. That doesn't just happen anymore.
1: It doesn't happen by accident.
3: Dad used to say, a tree without roots falls before it ever grows tall.
1: He did.
0: Your father was a man of faith?
3: Uh-huh.
1: He was a man who knew where he stood. Not because life was easy, but because he was anchored.
2: Anchored to what?
1: To Christ. My father taught me that faith isn't something you visit twice a year. It's something you build your life on. When I failed, that foundation didn't crack. When I doubted, it didn't disappear. When grief came, it didn't wash away.
2: I don't have that. Not anymore.
0: I'm not even sure I ever did.
1: Then maybe this is your Memorial Day.
0: What do you mean?
1: Memorial Day isn't just about remembering sacrifice. It's about remembering what that sacrifice was for. Freedom. But freedom without direction. Drifts.
2: And souls without roots.
0: Drift too.
1: Now you're getting it. People build careers, homes, reputations. But what are they planted in? If everything else was stripped away, what would still be standing?
2: I don't know.
0: That's what scares me.
3: Grandpa always says, if you don't choose where to plant your life, something else will choose for you.
1: And most of the time, it's sand.
0: And you're saying Christ is firm ground.
1: I'm not saying it. He did.
2: But what if we're starting late?
1: Roots can grow at any season, if you're willing to plant them.
0: I've spent years pretending I didn't need that I was fine on my own. But standing here today, I feel how shallow that was.
1: Then don't walk away shallow.
0: I don't want my life to be a stone with dates on it. I want it to mean something eternal.
1: It can.
0: How?
1: Same way my father did it. Same way I try to teach David. You turn to Christ. Not casually. Completely. Ask him to forgive your sins and believe in him as Lord and Savior. Give your life to him. Let him anchor you. Redefine you. And then you build from there.
3: Grandpa, what if we pray with them?
1: I'd be honored. Okay?
0: Okay.
2: All right.
1: Lord Jesus, today we remember those who gave their lives for freedom. But we also remember that you gave yours for something even greater. For hearts without roots. For souls that drift. For an eternity with you. So Lord, plant us in you. Forgive us. Anchor us. And teach us to build what lasts. In Jesus' name we pray. Amen.
0: Amen.
2: Amen.
4: Even so, every good tree bringeth forth good fruit, but a corrupt tree bringeth forth evil fruit. A good tree cannot bring forth evil fruit, neither can a corrupt tree bring forth good fruit. As John taught us, even someone who grew up on shaky ground can be made whole if they receive Christ into their hearts. So on this Memorial Day, we remember sacrifice, but greater still is the foundation laid by Jesus Christ, a foundation strong enough to hold every storm. If your life feels unanchored, turn to him. Put down roots that will never be shaken. If you've never given your life to Christ, please consider doing so.

0: 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There are no special words. 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Heavenly Father, I believe that you gave your only Son, the Lord Jesus Christ, to die on the cross to wash away my sins. 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Did you know Unshackled is now offering new programming? That's right. We wanted to create even more quality Christian content for you, our listener. So we're now producing an exciting new children's show called The Clue Crew. This is a family-friendly adventure series where there's always a biblical lesson to be learned and a mystery to be solved. We're also bringing to life powerful gospel truths in a new series called History's Greatest Sermons. This program will feature the very words of Billy Sunday, Charles Spurgeon, Dwight L. Moody, and many more, all dramatized and delivered by our very own Unshackled actors. And then there's our daily devotionals. In these four-minute episodes, we hear a true story of transformation with supporting scripture and an application point to help us dive deeper in our biblical understanding. And now here's a taste of a daily devotional. November 16th, Doubting the Plan. Why me? Have you ever asked that question? Most of us have. In fact, I'm sure all of us have at one time or another. When we've been wronged or the cards seem continually stacked against us, we can't help but wonder, why is this happening to me? Well, today we'll meet Debbie Johnson, a woman whose life was drastically altered the moment she was born, and then it continued with abuse and hardship. When Debbie was accidentally dropped on the delivery room floor, it had life-altering effects. But she's here to tell us all about her true story on this Unshackled Daily Devotional.
1: The resulting brain injury left me with cerebral palsy. Doctors told my parents to put me in a home, saying I would never walk or talk. But my mother kept me and found a school in Cincinnati that took me when I was five. Life at home was rough. Dad was a gambler, and both my parents left pornography lying around. Their daily fights were often instigated by Granny, Dad's mom, who lived with us. In the eighth grade, I went to church with my sister, saw that I needed the Lord, and insisted on going every Sunday on my own. One night, I went forward and gave my life to Christ. Knowing that God loved me and had a purpose for my life filled my heart with joy. In spite of my parents' opposition, I went to Bible college and seminary so I could share the good news with other disabled people.
0: 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This is program number 3932. Heard in the landmark Memorial Day Classic were Rick Dianofsky, Brian Plaharchuk, Celeste Cooper, and Ben Zarbach. Original music.

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Script Jack Odell and Chrissy Spallone. 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
1: American Family News, I'm Rusty Pugh. President Trump is warning Americans not to get their hopes up about a deal to end the conflict with Iran, but he's saying it's near finalization. Kevin Cork has more.
2: A top U.S. official says both sides are working to finalize a deal. Iran has already agreed to a framework in principle, now said to be about 95% complete. But negotiators are still haggling over language on Tehran's nuclear stockpile and the Strait of Hormuz. The president, meantime, tamping down expectations of an immediate breakthrough, saying he won't rush into a deal. He's also giving Iran up to 7 days to get it across the finish line. Now, the proposed deal would reportedly reopen the Strait of Hormuz and ease U.S. restrictions on Iranian ports and frozen assets. It would also give negotiators about 60 days to iron out a longer-term agreement allowing talks on Iran's nuclear program.
1: Texas voters head to the ballot box tomorrow, where they'll decide which Republican Senate candidate gets to face Democrat nominee James Shalarico. Texas Senator John Cornyn is fighting to hold his seat after President Trump endorsed Texas Attorney General Ken Paxton. When asked why he thinks the president chose his opponent, Cornyn says he thinks the president was getting frustrated with the Senate incumbents.
3: I've voted with him 99.3% of the time. I am an ally of the president. So unlike some of the other endorsements, this really isn't about me, I don't believe. But that's what the president decided to do.
1: As we remember those who gave their lives in service to our country on this Memorial Day, we also pay respect to the next generation of leaders who will serve as the foundation of our collective security.
4: Homeland Security Secretary Mark Wayne Mullen recently told the graduating class of the Coast Guard Academy,
5: "You're our first line of defense to protecting the homeland."
4: He continued,
5: "You're the 1% that'll stand up and you defend our freedoms, you defend our Constitution, you defend our homeland, you defend our nation."
4: Coast Guard Commandant Admiral Kevin Lundy reminded the graduates of the great responsibility they now carry.
6: "You must lead as if your lives depend on it. For certain, the lives of the men and women you lead, their lives will depend on it. And the lives of the American people we serve will depend on it."
4: Kevin Uretsky, Fox News.
1: Mississippi is publishing a framework that will guide the state as its students and workforce engage with a world dominated by artificial intelligence. Steve Jordahl reports.
7: Mississippi is coordinating its education, research, and policy to deal with the expanding and increasingly critical role of artificial intelligence. The Mississippi Artificial Intelligence Network has published a framework of statewide priorities and educational goals to help its students and workforce excel in the new world. Director Colin Napier.
8: A northern star for the state to look towards for both K-12, for post-secondary and workforce and any other, you know, initiatives and professional development to look towards in developing out those pipelines.
7: The framework will help teachers prepare their students for the new world.

0: world, setting goals for each age group.
1: We're focusing on what needs to be as part of the curriculum that they learn. It describes who needs to learn what when, right? So when we talk about K-12, we're not saying we're going to hand an AI chatbot to a third grader.
0: He says the framework is a map.
1: This is not curriculum. This is not a mandate. This is not legislation. We're providing better transparency about the route we want to take as a state as AI continues to evolve.
0: But make no mistake, AI is becoming pervasive, and Mississippi wants to be ahead of the curve.
1: We are not just solely focused on AI as an IT career. AI is a capability layer that spans all careers, all occupation pathways.
0: I'm Steve Chortall.
2: Global shares are mostly higher, and oil prices have dropped after President Trump said talks on ending the war with Iran are progressing. U.S. futures jumped, though markets are closed today for the Memorial Day holiday. More news online at AFN.net and on the AFN mobile app. I'm Rusty P.
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those we love that have gone on before us, to those who have paid the ultimate sacrifice to bring freedom to all generations. There is one thing we want you to know. We still remember. 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
1: Our God does not reside in trees and in rocks and in cows and in elephants. 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
1: We're going to know it all then, brother. 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
0: That's the Landmark Hour on Gospel 90.3. 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
1: American Family News, I'm Rusty Pugh. President Trump is warning Americans not to get their hopes up about a deal to end the conflict with Iran, but he's saying it's near finalization. Kevin Cork has more.
2: A top U.S. official says both sides are working to finalize a deal. Iran has already agreed to a framework in principle, now said to be about 95% complete. But negotiators are still haggling over language on Tehran's nuclear stockpile and the Strait of Hormuz. The president, meantime, tamping down expectations of an immediate breakthrough, saying he won't rush into a deal. He's also giving Iran up to 7 days to get it across the finish line. Now, the proposed deal would reportedly reopen the Strait of Hormuz and ease U.S. restrictions on Iranian ports and frozen assets. It would also give negotiators about 60 days to iron out a longer-term agreement allowing talks on Iran's nuclear program.
1: Texas voters head to the ballot box tomorrow, where they'll decide which Republican Senate candidate gets to face Democrat nominee James Shalarico. Texas Senator John Cornyn is fighting to hold his seat after President Trump endorsed Texas Attorney General Ken Paxton. When asked why he thinks the president chose his opponent, Cornyn says he thinks the president was getting frustrated with the Senate incumbents.
3: I've voted with him 99.3% of the time. I am an ally of the president. So unlike some of the other endorsements, this really isn't about me, I don't believe. But that's what the president decided to do.
1: As we remember those who gave their lives in service to our country on this Memorial Day, we also pay respect to the next generation of leaders who will serve as the foundation of our collective security.
4: Homeland Security Secretary Mark Wayne Mullen recently told the graduating class of the Coast Guard Academy,
5: "You're our first line of defense to protecting the homeland."

0: He continued,
1: "You're the 1% that'll stand up and you defend our freedoms, you defend our Constitution, you defend our homeland, you defend our nation."
0: Coast Guard Commandant Admiral Kevin Lundy reminded the graduates of the great responsibility they now carry.
2: "You must lead as if your lives depend on it. For certain, the lives of the men and women you lead, their lives will depend on it. And the lives of the American people we serve will depend on it."
0: Kevin Uretsky, Fox News.
3: Mississippi is publishing a framework that will guide the state as its students and workforce engage with a world dominated by artificial intelligence. Steve Jordahl reports.
4: Mississippi is coordinating its education, research, and policy to deal with the expanding and increasingly critical role of artificial intelligence. The Mississippi Artificial Intelligence Network has published a framework of statewide priorities and educational goals to help its students and workforce excel in the new world. Director Colin Napier.
5: A northern star for the state to look towards for both K-12, for post-secondary and workforce and any other, you know, initiatives and professional development to look towards in developing out those pipelines.
4: The framework will help teachers prepare their students for the new world, setting goals for each age group.
5: We're focusing on what needs to be as part of the curriculum that they learn. It describes who needs to learn what when. Right. So when we talk about K-12, we're not saying we're going to hand an AI chatbot to a third grader.
4: He says the framework is a map.
5: This is not curriculum. This is not a mandate. This is not legislation. We're providing better transparency about the route we want to take as a state as AI continues to evolve.
4: But make no mistake, AI is becoming pervasive. And Mississippi wants to be ahead of the curve.
5: We are not just solely focused on AI as an IT career. AI is a capability layer that spans all careers, all occupation pathways.
4: I'm Steve Jordahl.
3: Global shares are mostly higher, and oil prices have dropped after President Trump said talks on ending the war with Iran are progressing. U.S. futures jumped, though markets are closed today for the Memorial Day holiday. More news online at AFN.net and on the AFN mobile app. I'm Rusty Peay.
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7: Since today is Memorial Day, they picked the songs For the Cause of Christ by the Victorious Valley Girls and Soldiers in the Army of the Lord by Bruce Fry. So, Eagle River Baptist Church, here's your songs.

0: 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Thank you to all the first responders who put their lives in danger to help us when my brothers and sisters need them. 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

Francis Walker once said, "We come not to mourn our dead soldiers, but to praise them." On this Memorial Day, let's not forget those that pay the ultimate price for our freedoms. Let us also not forget those that they have left behind, their families, their loved ones, their friends. May we continue to keep them in our prayers and all those that continue to defend our country. From all of us here at WLVF, have a happy Memorial Day.

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1: With SRN News, I'm Rich Thomason in Washington. It is by no means a done deal, but the U.S. and Iran are said to be close to an agreement that would end their standoff.
2: Officials in the region say that Iran has agreed to give up its stockpile of highly enriched uranium. That is a key ingredient needed to make a nuclear bomb. Iran will also agree to reopen the Strait of Hormuz to shipping traffic.
1: Correspondent Joe Fetterman in Jerusalem.
2: In return, the U.S. is expected to end its blockade of Iran's ports and lift some sanctions against Iran. The deal does not appear to end Iran's support for proxy groups across the region or halt its ballistic missile program. That would fall short of the goals set out by Israel when it launched this war with the U.S. back in February.
1: Lacking official details, there are conflicting reports about the pending deal, exactly what it would call for. In any event, President Trump says he's not going to be rushed into anything, and the negotiations

0: Negotiations with Iran are proceeding constructively. Those remarks echoed by Secretary of State Rubio. He is currently holding talks in India.
1: Both countries aim to strengthen strategic and economic ties despite recent trade tensions. Secretary Rubio met with Indian Prime Minister Narendra Modi and the Foreign Minister on Sunday. They discussed trade, energy, defense, and maritime security. Secretary Rubio has expressed optimism about a broader trade deal with India.
0: Correspondent Andrew Stewart, oil prices down a bit this morning. Today's AAA national average for a gallon of regular gas, $4.50, and that's down a penny from yesterday. Your mileage may vary, of course. In California, this morning's average, $6.11, and that's for regular. President Trump will travel to Arlington National Cemetery later this morning on this Memorial Day, and the president will be laying a wreath at the tomb of the unknown soldier. This is SRN News. Going to church is good for your mental health.
2: The Wheatley Institute has been crunching the data from a wide array of psychological studies, and it concludes that attending worship services regularly is strongly correlated with better mental health outcomes. In fact, church attendance produces positive outcomes over negative ones at a ratio of 10 to 1. In fact, the practice helps with a variety of mental health issues, including depression, suicide, and anxiety. Michael Harrington reporting.
0: The United Nations is expressing grave concern about a new law issued by Afghanistan's Taliban government on separation in marriage, which includes provisions on child marriage. Among the law's more controversial provisions is one that says the silence of a girl reaching puberty can be interpreted as consent to marriage. It also includes a section on the separation of girls who reach puberty and are married, which implies that child marriage is permitted in Afghanistan. This is SRN News. Amazon founder Jeff Bezos pushing back on calls for the government to confiscate more money from him and other members of the billionaires club.
3: Bezos argues higher taxes on billionaires won't directly help struggling Americans, saying even doubling his taxes wouldn't aid a teacher in Queens. He blames government inefficiency and intervention for problems like high rent and low wages, not corporate wealth. Bezos also points to housing policies, not companies like Airbnb, as key drivers of rising rents, saying the real issue is government failure, not a lack of tax revenue. Willie Nelson reporting.
0: Toshifumi Suzuki has died. The Japanese businessman credited with creating the 7-Eleven convenience store chain, a global retail empire. The company says Suzuki, an honorary advisor at 7&I Holdings, died a week ago of heart failure at his home in Tokyo. He was 93 years old. More details at srnnews.com.
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5: They're thankful for their freedom in America because of the brave men and women who gave their lives for it.
4: Once again, we would like to say thank you to Eagle River Baptist Church in Eagle River, Alaska, for being our day sponsor.
5: Since today is Memorial Day, they picked the songs For the Cause of Christ by the Victorious Valley Girls and Soldiers in the Army of the Lord by Bruce Fry. So, Eagle River Baptist Church, here's your songs.

John 15:13 says, "Greater love hath no man than this, that a man lay down his life for his friends." We at Gospel 90.3 would like to remember our service members who have made the ultimate sacrifice for our country, and to always remember that freedom isn't free. America, one nation under God, home of the free, because of the brave.

Suppose our civilization were destroyed and our cities laid completely in waste. And suppose in 20,000 years an archaeologist from another society were poking around the ruins of your city. If he could dig up just one penny, he would know this about us. The coin is made of a blend of metals. That would tell him we were miners and knew the science of metallurgy. By the shape of the coin, a perfect circle, he'd know we understood geometry. The date on the face of the coin would show him we understood arithmetic, that we had a calendar. The portrait of Abraham Lincoln would mark us as artists who had an advanced culture. And the words United States would let him know that we were a federated group of local communities, all bound together by a strong central government. The phrase, E pluribus unum, would tell him we were scholars and that we knew foreign languages. The word liberty, right on the face of the penny, would let the archaeologist know that our country sought to guarantee freedom for every man, everywhere. And finally, that phrase, in God we trust. It would tell him we had a moral law, would let him know we had grown strong and mighty under God's great hand. And then, considering the penny, he would wonder, why did they ever go astray? Our Father's God to thee, author of liberty, to thee we sing. Let mortal tongues awake, let all that breathe partake, let rocks their silence break, let freedom ring.

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0: Have you had a rough day? 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Do you need a pick-me-up, a good laugh, or a catchy song? 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

0: 45-minute program dedicated to helping women with their life relationships, hosted by veteran ladies conference speaker and the editor of Christian Womanhood magazine, Mrs. Loretta Walker. The closer a woman's heart is to the heart of God, the better able she is to thrive in her relationships with others. In that spirit, here's the host of CW Today, Mrs. Loretta Walker.
1: Well, it's the end of another year, and I've been thinking about the end of things. And Jeremiah 17:11 says, "As the partridge sitteth on eggs and hatcheth them not, so he that getteth riches and not by right shall leave them in the midst of his days, and at his end shall be a fool." Now, I don't want that to be said of me, and I'm sure you don't either. I don't think there's anybody alive that says, I want to be a fool. But every day of our life, we are working toward the end of our life. And we got to realize that everything that we do today is going to affect how we end. Are we going to end well? The Bible says in Proverbs 17:24, "Wisdom is before him that hath understanding, but the eyes of fools are in the ends of the earth." So here's another fool verse that talks about the end of the earth, at the end of something. And that actually talks about the end result, you know, what's going to happen at the end. And I just think I have wasted a lot of this year. Can I tell you what I wasted my year doing? Worrying about what I can't get done. I think, you know, I just feel like I can never get enough done in this office, in my work, and I have so many goals that I have not achieved that I think that's terrible. But I think I've spent too much time thinking about those things, and I haven't set reasonable enough goals to be able to have achieved them. And I think that I've wasted my year doing that. I don't know what you've wasted your doing, but I want to encourage you today to think, now, how can I make next year different? You know, what could I do to make the end of 2022 better than the end of 2021? Now, maybe yours was great. Maybe you hit all your goals, and maybe everything's fine with all your relationships, but maybe not. And you could make some improvement. Well, there's nothing like a new beginning. And how to make yourself end well is to start out right. And that means making plans right now how you're going to end well. Isn't that an interesting thought? You know, the Bible says in Proverbs 23:5, "Wilt thou set thine eyes upon that which is not? For riches certainly make themselves wings, then fly away as an eagle toward heaven." That says that if you put your eyes on riches, and if your goal is making money in 2022, that's not going to end well, because riches can't make you happiness. They can't they come and go. They have wings. They'll fly away. You know, riches will do that. It's just lasting relationships, and it's you having personal peace in your life, that knowing you've done everything you should do and kept your priorities right. You know, that's what I think would make me feel like I end well. And Kevin and I were talking the other day, and he said, you know, I know somebody that all they do is look around and see negatives about their life. That doesn't make your life end well when you sit around and just think about all the negatives that's going on, or that you can find, you know, nitpick at those negatives. So, I'm telling you, I am anxious about starting over and beginning a new year for 2022. And I hope you are too. And I hope you'll plan right now how 2022 in December the 31st will end for you. And I think if you'll plan it now, hey, you'll be happy to see that you will end well. Rejoice in the Lord always. And again, I say rejoice.
2: 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CW Today is a production of Christian Womanhood. 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

0: We're the Red, White, and Blue Waves Faithful and True. 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
1: And on the eighth day, God looked down on his planned paradise and said, I need a protector. So God made a service member. God said, I need somebody willing to get up before dawn, hump pack, work all day performing duties, hump pack again, eat chow, then go to foreign lands and stay through countless holidays, birthdays, weddings, graduations, and funerals. So God made a service member. God said, I need somebody willing to sit up all night with a wounded brother or sister and watch them die. Then dry their eyes and say, I need to stay focused. I need somebody who can put aside their own needs, give the ultimate sacrifice when duty calls, who can go a solid week without sleep and eat only once a day. Who during wartime and heated battle will selfishly fight countless hours for their country's freedom and then, painting from battle fatigue, do it all over again. So God made a service member. God said, I need somebody strong enough to watch their fellow service member fall, but yet gentle enough to share what little rations they have with victims of war, who will put aside their own safety for however long it takes to get civilians out of harm's way. So God made a service member. It had to be somebody strong, stable, and fierce, and when it came to their duty, would not sway. Somebody to sweat, hunger, not sleep, ignore pain, and fight and pay, and hold emotions, and stand proud, and take a bullet for their country. Somebody who could bond a family together with the soft, strong bonds of sharing, who would laugh and then sigh and then reply with smiling eyes when their son or daughter says that he or she wants to serve their country just like mom or dad did. So God made a service member.
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Landmark Baptist College recognizes this need and has been training the next generation of Christian leaders to serve in a local church ministry way back since 1979. While learning the Bible in a traditional classroom setting, students also learn valuable hands-on experience serving in the Landmark Baptist Church. With degrees in pastoral studies, local church ministries, missions, elementary and secondary education, and more, Landmark Baptist College is dedicated to training students in all the many facets of the ministry. 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For more information, you may contact Landmark Baptist College at 863-422-6493, or you may visit them online at landmarkbaptistcollege.com.

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2: American Family News, I'm Rusty Pugh. President Trump is warning Americans not to get their hopes up about a deal to end the conflict with Iran, but he's saying it's near finalization. Kevin Cork has more.
3: A top U.S. official says both sides are working to finalize a deal. Iran has already agreed to a framework in principle, now said to be about 95% complete. But negotiators are still haggling over language on Tehran's nuclear stockpile and the Strait of Hormuz. The president, meantime, tamping down expectations of an immediate breakthrough, saying he won't rush into a deal. He's also giving Iran up to 7 days to get it across the finish line. Now, the proposed deal would reportedly reopen the Strait of Hormuz and ease U.S. restrictions on Iranian ports and frozen assets. It would also give negotiators about 60 days to iron out a longer-term agreement allowing talks on Iran's nuclear program.
2: Texas voters head to the ballot box tomorrow, where they'll decide which Republican Senate candidate gets to face Democrat nominee James Shalarico. Texas Senator John Cornyn is fighting to hold his seat after President Trump endorsed Texas Attorney General Ken Paxton. When asked why he thinks the president chose his opponent, Cornyn says he thinks the president was getting frustrated with the Senate incumbents.
4: I've voted with him 99.3% of the time. I am an ally of the president. So unlike some of the other endorsements, this really isn't about me, I don't believe. But that's what the president decided to do.
2: As we remember those who gave their lives in service to our country on this Memorial Day, we also pay respect to the next generation of leaders who will serve as the foundation of our collective security.
5: Homeland Security Secretary Mark Wayne Mullen recently told the graduating class of the Coast Guard Academy,
6: "You're our first line of defense to protecting the homeland."
5: He continued,
6: "You're the 1% that will stand up and you defend our freedoms, you defend our Constitution, you defend our homeland, you defend our nation."
5: Coast Guard Commandant Admiral Kevin Lundy reminded the graduates of the great responsibility they now carry.
7: "You must lead as if your lives depend on it. For certain, the lives of the men and women you lead, their lives will depend on it. And the lives of the American people we serve will depend on it."
5: Kevin Uretsky, Fox News.
2: Mississippi is publishing a framework that will guide the state as its students and workforce engage with a world dominated by artificial intelligence. Steve Jordahl reports.
8: Mississippi is coordinating its education, research, and policy to deal with the expanding and increasingly critical role of artificial intelligence. The Mississippi Artificial Intelligence Network has published a framework of statewide priorities and educational goals to help its students and workforce excel in the new world. Director Colin Napier.
9: A northern star for the state to look towards for both K-12, for post-secondary and workforce and any other, you know, initiatives and professional development to look towards in developing out those pipelines.
8: The framework will help teachers prepare their students for the new world, setting goals for each age group.
9: We're focusing on what needs to be as part of the curriculum that they learn. It describes who needs to learn what when. Right. So when we talk about K-12, we're not saying we're going to hand an AI chatbot to a third grader.
8: He says the framework

0: is a map.
1: This is not curriculum. This is not a mandate. This is not legislation. We're providing better transparency about the route we want to take as a state as AI continues to evolve.
0: But make no mistake, AI is becoming pervasive, and Mississippi wants to be ahead of the curve.
1: We are not just solely focused on AI as an IT career. AI is a capability layer that spans all careers, all occupation pathways.
0: I'm Steve Chortall.
2: Global shares are mostly higher, and oil prices have dropped after President Trump said talks on ending the war with Iran are progressing. U.S. futures jumped, though markets are closed today for the Memorial Day holiday. More news online at AFN.net and on the AFN mobile app. I'm Rusty Peake.
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1: You know what? We just got back from Washington, D.C. They invited us to sing for the National Religious Broadcasters. They had never had a group like ours before. They had people like George Beverly Shea, Sandy Patty, Lauryn Hill Paris, soloists like that, but they'd never had

0: a quartet. And we were quite honored that they asked us. But in Washington, what was talking about, they for our hotel reservations, they put us up in the Watergate Hotel. We've been talking about it. That night, going to bed, Glenn and I was in the same room. I was already in my bed, and Glenn's fixing to go to bed. I was teasing Glenn. I said, Glenn, one of his rooms bugged. He said, I don't know. I'll find out. I was joking. He crawled out of bed. He turned lamps upside down, moved tables, moved them chest of drawers, moved around. He worked for 30 minutes, and I was laying there cracking up. Right before we went to bed, there's a throw rug right in the center of that room, and he moved that throw rug, and sure enough, there's a brass plate with a couple of screws in it. And Glenn said, went to the shaving kit, got a screwdriver, come back and took those two screws out of that brass plate, worked with it, wouldn't move. Put the rug back, went to sleep. Next morning, checking out, the desk clerk said, I trust you, gentlemen, had a good night's rest. Glenn said, we slept like babies. He said, I guess you heard what happened to the couple in the room right under you. I said, no, what? He said, a chandelier fell on them.
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Pharaoh set him free. But Moses wanted a way to get out, cause in his mind he began to doubt, said, Lord, old Pharaoh ain't gonna listen to me. Now the Lord said, son, throw down that rod. Old Moses did, then he cried to God, for he turned to a snake as wicked and evil as sin. Then he cried again with an awful way.

turned to Moses and said, what are we doing? Old Moses fell to his knees there in the sand. The Lord said, Moses, trust in God. All you gotta do is just raise that rod, and over the mighty waters get you full with your hand. Moses followed the Lord's command. The waters parted in there in the sand, and they saw a path that led to the other shore. Well, the ground was dry. They passed on through. Pharaoh's army thought they would through, but the waters fell. They ain't never been seen.

0: American Family News, I'm Rusty Pugh. President Trump is warning Americans not to get their hopes up about a deal to end the conflict with Iran, but he's saying it's near finalization. Kevin Cork has more.
1: A top U.S. official says both sides are working to finalize a deal. Iran has already agreed to a framework in principle, now said to be about 95% complete. But negotiators are still haggling over language on Tehran's nuclear stockpile and the Strait of Hormuz. The president, meantime, tamping down expectations of an immediate breakthrough, saying he won't rush into a deal. He's also giving Iran up to 7 days to get it across the finish line. Now, the proposed deal would reportedly reopen the Strait of Hormuz and ease U.S. restrictions on Iranian ports and frozen assets. It would also give negotiators about 60 days to iron out a longer-term agreement allowing talks on Iran's nuclear program.
0: Texas voters head to the ballot box tomorrow, where they'll decide which Republican Senate candidate gets to face Democrat nominee James Shalarico. Texas Senator John Cornyn is fighting to hold his seat after President Trump endorsed Texas Attorney General Ken Paxton. When asked why he thinks the president chose his opponent, Cornyn says he thinks the president was getting frustrated with the Senate incumbents.
2: I've voted with him 99.3% of the time. I am an ally of the president. So unlike some of the other endorsements, this really isn't about me, I don't believe. But that's what the president decided to do.
0: As we remember those who gave their lives in service to our country on this Memorial Day, we also pay respect to the next generation of leaders who will serve as the foundation of our collective security.
3: Homeland Security Secretary Mark Wayne Mullen recently told the graduating class of the Coast Guard Academy,
4: "You're our first line of defense to protecting the homeland."
3: He continued,
4: "You're the 1% that'll stand up and you defend our freedoms, you defend our Constitution, you defend our homeland, you defend our nation."
3: Coast Guard Commandant Admiral Kevin Lundy reminded the graduates of the great responsibility they now carry.
5: "You must lead as if your lives depend on it. For certain, the lives of the men and women you lead, their lives will depend on it. And the lives of the American people we serve will depend on it."
3: Kevin Uretsky, Fox News.
0: Mississippi is publishing a framework that will guide the state as its students and workforce engage with a world dominated by artificial intelligence. Steve Jordahl reports.
6: Mississippi is coordinating its education, research, and policy to deal with the expanding and increasingly critical role of artificial intelligence. The Mississippi Artificial Intelligence Network has published a framework of statewide priorities and educational goals to help its students and workforce excel in the new world. Director Colin Napier.
7: A northern star for the state to look towards for both K-12, for post-secondary and workforce and any other, you know, initiatives and professional development to look towards in developing out those pipelines.
6: The framework will help teachers prepare their students for the new world, setting goals for each age group.
7: We're focusing on what needs to be as part of the curriculum that they learn. It describes who needs to learn what when. Right. So when we talk about K-12, we're not saying we're going to hand an AI chatbot to a third grader.
6: He says the framework is a map.
7: This is not curriculum. This is not a mandate. This is not legislation. We're providing better transparency about the route we want to take as a state as AI continues to evolve.
6: But make no mistake, AI is becoming pervasive. And Mississippi wants to be ahead of the curve.
7: We are not just solely focused on AI as an IT career. AI is a capability layer that spans all careers, all occupation pathways.
6: I'm Steve Jordahl.
0: Global shares are mostly higher, and oil prices have dropped after President Trump said talks on ending the war with Iran are progressing. U.S. futures jumped, though markets are closed today for the Memorial Day holiday. More news online at 8.

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Hi, I'm Attorney Dean Bernetti. In Isaiah 54, 17, God tells us, "No weapon that is formed against thee will prosper, and every tongue that shall rise against thee in judgment thou shalt condemn. This is the heritage of the servants of the Lord, and their righteousness is of me, saith the Lord." During the times you hear God's voice, there is one consistency: opposition from others, not just from unbelievers, but often from believers. The question is, how will you respond? Will you derail, or will you prevail? The formula is simple. 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Under God.

0: 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I listen to it every day, in my car, at my house, everywhere. Anyways, I was telling my good friend Phyllis about Gospel 90.3, because I tell all my friends about Gospel 90.3, and she says, we don't got no radio station like that up here. And I says, well, have you tried listening to it on your phone, Phyllis? 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And she goes, well, is there a Spanish station for my friend Maria Lucienda Martinez Jimenez Smith? And I said, obviously, Phyllis, there's a Spanish station. It's called Radio Landmark. Escucha música cristiana y predicación poderosa. No necesitas una radio, solo tu teléfono. And she goes, no comprende, but is it easy to use? And I said, yes, Phyllis. 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
1: American Family News, I'm Rusty Pugh. President Trump is warning Americans not to get their hopes up about a deal to end the conflict with Iran, but he's saying it's near finalization. Kevin Cork has more.
2: A top U.S. official says both sides are working to finalize a deal. Iran has already agreed to a framework in principle, now said to be about 95% complete. But negotiators are still haggling over language on Tehran's nuclear stockpile and the Strait of Hormuz. The president, meantime, tamping down expectations of an immediate breakthrough, saying he won't rush into a deal. He's also giving Iran up to 7 days to get it across the finish line. Now, the proposed deal would reportedly reopen the Strait of Hormuz and ease U.S. restrictions on Iranian ports and frozen assets. It would also give negotiators about 60 days to iron out a longer-term agreement allowing talks on Iran's nuclear program.
1: Texas voters head to the ballot box tomorrow, where they'll decide which Republican Senate candidate gets to face Democrat nominee James Shalarico. Texas Senator John Cornyn is fighting to hold his seat after President Trump endorsed Texas Attorney General Ken Paxton. When asked why he thinks the president chose his opponent, Cornyn says he thinks the president was getting frustrated with the Senate incumbents.
3: I've voted with him 99.3% of the time. I am an ally of the president. So unlike some of the other endorsements, this really isn't about me, I don't believe. But that's what the president decided to do.
1: As we remember those who gave their lives in service to our country on this Memorial Day, we also pay respect to the next generation of leaders who will serve as the foundation of our collective security.
4: Homeland Security Secretary Mark Wayne Mullen recently told the graduating class of the Coast Guard Academy,
5: "You're our first line of defense to protecting the homeland."
4: He continued,
5: "You're the 1% that'll stand up and you defend our freedoms, you defend our Constitution, you defend our homeland, you defend our nation."
4: Coast Guard Commandant Admiral Kevin Lundy reminded the graduates of the great responsibility they now carry.
6: "You must lead as if your lives depend on it. For certain, the lives of the men and women you lead, their lives will depend on it. And the lives of the American people we serve will depend on it."
4: Kevin Uretsky, Fox News.
1: Mississippi is publishing a framework that will guide the state as its students and workforce engage with a world dominated by artificial intelligence. Steve Jordahl reports.
7: Mississippi is coordinating its education, research, and policy to deal with the expanding and increasingly critical role of artificial intelligence. The Mississippi Artificial Intelligence Network has published a framework of statewide priorities and educational goals to help its students and workforce excel in the new world. Director Colin Napier.
8: A northern star for the state to look towards for both K-12, for post-secondary and workforce and any other, you know, initiatives and professional development to look towards in developing out those pipelines.
7: The framework will help teachers prepare their students for the new world, setting goals for each age group.
8: We're focusing on what needs to be as part of the curriculum that they learn. It describes who needs to learn what when. Right. So when we talk about K-12, we're not saying we're going to hand an AI chatbot to a third grader.
7: He says the framework is a map.
8: This is not curriculum. This is not a mandate. This is not legislation. We're providing better transparency about the route we want to take as a state as AI continues to evolve.
7: But make no mistake, AI is becoming pervasive. And Mississippi wants to be ahead of the curve.
8: We are not just solely focused on AI as an IT career. AI is a capability layer that spans all careers, all occupation pathways.
7: I'm Steve Jordahl.
1: Global shares are mostly higher, and oil prices have dropped after President Trump said talks on ending the war with Iran are progressing. U.S. futures jumped, though markets are closed today for the Memorial Day holiday. More news online at AFN.net and on the AFN mobile app. I'm Rusty Pugh.
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10: Thy word is a lamp unto my feet and a light unto my path. This is Gary Neron welcoming you to the Lamp and Light broadcast, coming to you from the studios of Central Baptist Church in beautiful Ocala, Florida. Lamp and Light is a ministry taking a book of the Bible verse by verse, teaching as it is,

Men as they are, without compromise or apology, speaking the truth in love, and our purpose is to give the lamp and light to all. Last week in our study of 1 Peter, we finished chapter 2. Let's listen as we begin with verses 1 and 2 of chapter 3. Now, here's our teacher and pastor, Dr. Andy Bloom.

This is your radio pastor, Dr. Andy Bloom, welcoming you to another Lamp and Light broadcast. I trust you have your Bibles today. We're going to look at 1 Peter chapter 3, verses 1 and 2, as we continue in our verse-by-verse study of the book of 1 Peter. I have titled this section, The Business of the Church. And I trust that you will take notes, that you'll open your King James Bible and follow right along with us. I believe the Lord has something in here for each of us. And let me warn you at the outset, this is one of those passages that goes against the grain of the world. So my friend, please listen in and pay close attention as we study the Word of God today. 1 Peter chapter 3, verses 1 and 2 says, "Likewise, ye wives, be in subjection to your own husbands, that if any obey not the word, they also may, without the word, be won by the conversation of the wives, while they behold your chaste conversation, coupled with fear." Today's society finds the words of our text to be repulsive and repugnant. And there are preachers that try to repudiate this passage by watering it down and leaving all rules of interpretation in order to avert offending a crowd that clamors for rights. Now, unfortunately, people today are more interested in defining and obtaining their rights than they are in actually being right. Biblical obligation is abandoned in favor of supposed rights. And pastors may be too quick to concur. But be that as it may, let us allow God's word to be true and every man a liar. Instead of observing the word of God with a critical spirit, allow the word of God to judge our hearts. Now, let's look at our text, because there's a theme here that was in chapter 2 that is continued and brought to focus here in chapter 3. Now, here in verse 1 of 1 Peter chapter 3, he says, likewise, the first word there. That means in the same manner. Well, the same manner as what? As what the preceding verses tell us. Likewise makes the following passage grammatically linked with the subject that began in chapter 2 and verse 13, where he said, "Submit yourselves to every ordinance of man for the Lord's sake, whether it be to the king as supreme," and on so he goes. Now, that passage speaks of submission and humility. There's supposed to be submission to government in verse 13, to employers in verse 18. And we do that because we are submitted to God. He goes on to speak

be buffeted for your faults, you shall take it patiently. But if you do well and suffer for it, you take it patiently. That is acceptable with God. And so he spoke of grace and humility. Christ was, and Christ is, our example. In Philippians 2, 5 through 8, it says, "Let this mind be in you, which was also in Christ Jesus, who being in the form of God, thought it not robbery to be equal with God, but made himself of no reputation, and took upon him the form of a servant. And being made and fashioned as a man, he humbled himself even unto death, the death of the cross." You see, humility isn't thinking meanly of yourself. In reality, humility is simply not thinking of yourself at all. Now, see that the word likewise, meaning in the same manner, he said, "Likewise, ye wives, be in subjection, just like you are to employers, just like you are to government." Let us imagine that you're doing 55 miles an hour in a 35 mile an hour speed zone. A law enforcement officer stops you. He tells you you're driving too fast. And you answer back to him, "Look, buddy, get off my back. You're not my boss. I'll drive like I want to." Well, later, when you get your one free call from the local county jail, you realize that maybe the officer was the boss. Your employer tells you to do a certain job, and you say, "Man, you're crazy. I'll do what I feel like doing around here. You're not going to make me do anything." Well, later that day, when you're looking for another job, you may think, "Well, maybe he was my boss." Okay, well, the scriptures here have established for us the king is boss, the employer is boss. And then he says, "Likewise, in the same manner, the husband is boss." The context is the same. Now, my friend, don't wait for the judgment seat of Christ to find that you've lost reward and say, "Maybe I was to be submitted to my own husband." Grammatically and logically, the construction of this book shows that that is exactly the case. To be anything else makes this passage inconsistent and confused. God is not the author of confusion. Subjection is to be placed in an orderly fashion, to be placed under something. The word subjection is often used in a military fashion, and it refers to being placed under a superior officer. Imagine in boot camp at a Marine base, a recruit being rebellious against the DI and just speaking back to him and saying, "I'm not taking any lip off of you." Well, some of you folks that have been involved in military knows exactly what would happen in a situation like that. But now as we look at our text, if this is true about submission, and it is, then the same scriptural exceptions are true. For example, if government tells us to do something, God tells us not to do, or they tell us to not do something that God does tell us to do, then we must obey God rather than man. In Acts chapter 4, verse 19, we read, "But Peter and John answered and said unto them, Whether it be right in the sight of God to hearken unto you more than unto God, judge ye." Now, Peter and John says, "Look, we hear what you're saying. We know what you're telling us to do or not to do in that case. But whether it's more important we obey you than God, you can decide that. But for us, we're obeying God." They realize, too, the higher authority is. In 1 Corinthians chapter 7, verse 13, we read, "And the woman which hath an husband that believeth not, and if he be pleased to dwell with her,

0: Let her not leave him. Now, why would he not be pleased to dwell with a believing woman? Because believing is an active verb. It's an active term. It's more than just an assent that a fact is true. The devils believe and tremble. Rather, it's the idea that she is obedient to the word. Ladies may have a husband that says, don't read the Bible to the children. Don't go to church. Why don't you go to the bar with me, and why don't you drink with me? Well, to do those things would break a command. 1 Peter 1:15-16. And there we read, but as he which has called you is holy, so be ye holy in all matter of conversation. Because it is written, be ye holy, for I am holy. I am to submit to my employer, but if he commands me to embezzle money, no, I'm not then submit myself to my employer. The theme here is submission, humility, and grace. Jesus Christ, the Creator and Almighty, modeled all three of those virtues for us. We saw that in chapter 2, verses 21 through 25 of 1 Peter. For even hereunto were ye called, because Christ also suffered for us, leaving us an example that ye should follow his steps, who did no sin, neither was guile found in his mouth, who when he reviled, reviled not again. When he suffered, he threatened not, but committed himself to him that judgeth righteously, who his own self bare our sins in his own body on the tree, that we, being dead to sins, should live unto righteousness, by whose stripes ye were healed. For ye were as sheep going astray, but now are returned unto the shepherd and bishop of your souls. Now, my friend, can you not see submission, humility, and grace in the life of Christ as you read that passage? You see, Christian submission is more than just obeying commands. The thought goes much deeper than that. A vital element in submission is the attitude of yieldedness toward the one to whom we are submitted. Friend, it's possible to obey grudgingly, but that is the law. But the Spirit is obeying submissively. It is an act of our will in obedience to the royal law of love. You see, forced obedience is more legalistic. Willing obedience is more of the Spirit. It is love. And he says, and if any obey not the word, if any of those husbands do not obey the word. This is your radio pastor, Pastor Andy Bloom, saying, may the word of God be a lamp unto your feet and a light unto your pathway today.
1: 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If you would like a CD copy of today's message by Dr. Bloom, send us your name, mailing address, and include the radio station by which you are listening and the date of the broadcast. We would appreciate a gift of $5 to Lamp and Light Broadcast, 1714 Southeast 36th Avenue, Ocala, Florida, 34471. 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This is your announcer, Gary Neron, saying, may God's peace be with all that are in Christ Jesus.

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1: They're thankful for their freedom in America because of the brave men and women who gave their lives for it.
0: Once again, we would like to say thank you to Eagle River Baptist Church in Eagle River, Alaska, for being our day sponsor.
1: Since today is Memorial Day, they picked the songs For the Cause of Christ by the Victorious Valley Girls and Soldiers in the Army of the Lord by Bruce Fry. So, Eagle River Baptist Church, here's your songs.

0: Honey, I'm back. Oh, it's freezing in here. What's going on? I can see my breath.
1: 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Nice, isn't it?
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to those we love that have gone on before us, to those who have paid the ultimate sacrifice to bring freedom to all generations. 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

0: For 50 years, Dr. Mickey Carter has preached biblical truths from the Word of God at the Landmark Baptist Church.
1: You're not going to get there because of a catechism or a ceremony of a sprinkling when you were a baby. You're only going to get there by the grace of God through Jesus Christ. He's the way. The Bible says, for by grace are you saved through faith. That not of yourselves, it's a gift of God.
0: Just as God transitioned Israel's leadership from Moses to Joshua, so has He transitioned the leadership of the Landmark Baptist Church from Dr. Mickey Carter to Dr. B.E. Parsons.
2: Turn not from it to the right hand or to the left, that thou mayest prosper whithersoever thou goest.
3: This book of the law shall not depart out of thy mouth, but thou shalt meditate therein day and night, that thou mayest observe to do all according to all that is written therein, for then thou shalt make thy way prosperous.
0: If you visit the Landmark Baptist Church, you will see that the same Spirit of God still flows from that same old pulpit just as it always has.
4: It's not Jesus plus your works. It's Jesus and nothing else. It's not Jesus plus being a good person. No, you got to realize that you are a sinner lost and on your way to hell, and your good works are nothing but filthy rags in the sight of a holy God. The Bible says it this way: you must be born again.
0: The Landmark Baptist Church, still standing on the Word of God.